0: and as conditions allow it, will continue to do so. The region's bushfire season begins this month and runs until October, but the council says the risk can extend into February. Mayor Peter Flannery says while the council manages and maintains more than 10,000 hectares of natural areas, everyone in the community has a role to play this bushfire season. He's asking residents to utilise the Pack My Kit resource to prepare.
1: The Prime Minister says it's alarming. Two Ernst & Young employees allegedly accessed his bank account while on secondment at the Commonwealth Bank. The men, aged 21 and 25, faced court yesterday and both have lost their jobs. Speaking to the ABC, Mr Albanese would not go into specifics but said it's appropriate charges have been laid.
2: Well, accessing anyone's privacy, any Australian's privacy, is alarming, let alone someone from a contractor who's not an employee of Commonwealth Bank being able to access that information.
1: The Australian Communications Consumer Action Network says people may notice changes to how branded text messages appear as new anti-scam protections roll out today. It comes as scammers take on new methods to target vulnerable customers. Messages sent using unregistered sender IDs may appear separately from verified business communications, exposing impersonation scams. Speaking to National Radio News, CEO Carol Bennett says businesses using branded sender IDs will be required to register those identifiers.
3: These organisations will have their name at the top of the message, which is called the sender ID. And those names will tell you whether that message is verified by the telco based on the business applying for verification.
1: Community sporting clubs now have access to federal grants to upgrade facilities to improve energy efficiency and climate resilience. The Game On program will support up to 500 community sports clubs with one-off grants of between $25,000 and $100,000. Round one of the program opens today. Turning to sport, France and Norway have advanced to the round of 16 at the FIFA World Cup. Kylian Mbappe scored twice as France defeated Sweden 3-0. Norwegian Erling Haaland hit the winner for his team, which beat Ivory Coast 2-1. The third match of the day between Mexico and Ecuador will get underway soon. And in basketball, the Los Angeles Lakers have confirmed LeBron James will leave the NBA club at the end of the season. It's not yet known which club the 41-year-old will join.
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10: The initial police investigation was deeply flawed and possibly limited by the, racist attitudes.
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14: Hello and welcome to the Weekly News and Review. You heard some of the stories we'll be following. I'm Adam Evans, and before we continue, I want to acknowledge the traditional owners of the land and elders past and present. The family of a 17-year-old Indigenous boy who died in 1988 is relieved following the outcome of an inquest into his death. The body of Mark Haynes was found on the train tracks near Tamworth in 1988. At the time,

0: New South Wales Police ruled it as a suicide. However, New South Wales Deputy Coroner Harriet Graham has found that racist attitudes affected the police investigation. She found the investigation was flawed, saying it's likely Mark's case wouldn't have been handled differently if he was white. The National Justice Project supported Mark's sister Lorna and brother Ron throughout the inquest. The project's senior lawyer, Karina Hawtree, told me that the findings were powerful.
1: We were quite pleased to hear the coroner's findings. As often in these cases, it was unfortunate that there hadn't been a breakthrough in the second inquest in terms of finding out exactly what had happened to Mark, but those who were involved in the case were well aware of that limitation. However, to hear the coroner say that Mark's death was not by suicide was, I think, really powerful for the family. This is something they've been saying for 38 years, and that the initial police investigation was deeply flawed and possibly limited by the, racist attitudes that were prevailing in the town of Tamworth in the 1980s, I think of which there's probably no denying. It was really powerful to hear the coroner, I think, really confirm her views of that, and for the family to hear what they've always maintained.
0: How significant was it that the coroner found that racist attitudes was involved in this?
1: Yeah, it's something that coroners generally rarely do. There's another case in that the coroner referred to, the case of Mona Lisa and Cindy Smith, who sadly died in the 1980s in Bourke. And I guess similar issues of small town racism in the 1980s. And the coroner referred directly to that case and said, look, the same circumstances really broadly do apply here. You know, we heard expert evidence from Professor Kaneen, who had done some work in the Royal Commission into Aboriginal Deaths in Custody. We heard of a case, sadly, the coronial inquest and death of Bruce Leslie, who died a couple of years before Mark in 1980s Tamworth. And really, it was very starkly laid clear that the failings of police in that case, and even, you know, just colloquial references to the Aboriginal area and town, which, you know, people just sort of said without thinking. But these days, you know, we would, you know, really be concerned about. And so, yeah, it really, at the end of the day, the coroner said, look, you could not deny the pervasive impact of racism in the 1980s, and how could a police investigation in that town be quarantined from those attitudes in town?
0: Well, I guess that this means that this is going to go to further investigation, is that right?
1: Yeah, so the case has been with, actually, the Police Unsolved Homicide Squad for about the last sort of 10 years, as well as being an investigation being undertaken by a detective. And so the recommendation out of this coronial inquest is that it does stay with the Unsolved Homicide Squad for further investigation at this stage. And all the coronial inquest documents from the 5 weeks of hearing will be provided for further investigation. But certainly the coroner made clear that she's of the opinion that there are people out there that know what happened to Mark that are still alive, and has begged them to come forward. The police have still got, I think, $1 million reward out for information in relation to his death. Her conclusion was that this death is highly suspicious and completely baffling. And so there must be people out there that know what has happened. But unfortunately, they just haven't come forward at this stage, 38 years later, which is so hard, obviously, for Mark's family, who've been fighting for justice for such a long time.
0: Well, I guess with your interactions with the family, what are your thoughts on how are they taking this at the moment?
1: Yeah, look, I was able to have my colleagues and myself had a bit of a chat with them on the Thursday. I think it's a relief to hear the coroner admit things that they have always maintained and always known, that Mark wouldn't have committed suicide, which was the initial police theory. You know, when he was first found, that sort of seemed to be what the police concluded. And, you know, this was a happy, popular boy who'd been having a great night out with his friends in town, and then sadly was last seen dropping his girlfriend home at 3 a.m. You know, a pretty good night, and then sadly was found deceased at 6 a.m. the next morning with really no rhyme or reason about what had happened in the meantime. And so I think it was a real relief to hear the coroner acknowledge what she could. But obviously I think there's that pain of still really not knowing 38 years later, and after two coronial inquests, there's still so many questions about what happened to Mark, which does make that, you know, really hard for them. I can only imagine how emotional, and it was a very emotional day on Thursday, as our clients also gave a family statement about the impact of Mark's death on their lives. And that was, really, really an emotional day for the family.
0: That was Karina Hawtree, a senior lawyer from the National Justice Project. Youth mental health services are calling for more funding to handle the increased demand for help. The annual Kids Helpline Impact Report, released this week, has revealed a 350% increase in the number of children who reach crisis point before asking for help in 2025. 9% of kids were Indigenous. One-third of them had suicidal thoughts. I spoke to Leo Head, who is the National Service Manager for Kids Helpline.
2: Kids Helpline releases these type of reports every year. You know, this is our 35th year for Kids Helpline, and you know, we get 100,000 responses to young people per year and 350 a day. So we get a lot of these different data here, and we pull it all together. And in this year, we've noted that a 350% increase in crisis intervention contacts since 2018. So back in 2018, I think it was about 1,900, and this year it was over 5,000. So when we talk about a crisis intervention contact, that's where a young person is needing help right now, and they call up, and our counsellors and supervisors work with them to get them the support. So that could be contact to child protection, emergency services, connecting them back to family, to school, or whatever works for them in their situation. But it's part of our duty of care, and this is happening more and more for young people.
0: How are Indigenous young people represented in these statistics?
2: In the data from 2025, we see that 9% of contacts are from from Indigenous and Torres Strait Islander young people, which is as we know it's more than double the proportion of the Australian population. So we in some ways I see that as it's a bit of a warning sign for us about the stress and issues that our Indigenous young people are facing, but it's a good story in that they're reaching out for help. And within that data, we see that there's quite a few of those contacts are about suicide, and that they're at that crisis point when they're reaching out to us. But we are glad that they are reaching out, and I mean, that is a good news story within this particular report.
0: So as you mentioned before, like about one in three Aboriginal and Torres Strait Islander young people are having thoughts of suicide. How does that compare with the general population?
2: It's an overrepresentation of the general population. They're reaching out at those points of crisis more often, and it really does highlight, as we well know, those issues that the young people are facing, and particularly young people in rural and remote areas. I mean, our data shows that we're getting some lots of city Indigenous young people contacting us, but we're also seeing that there's 20% of those contacts are from outer regional and remote areas. And we know that the support services on the ground in community can be pretty thin at times, or that there might be reasons why a kid doesn't want to connect with a service in their community. So that's why a 24/7 virtual service like Kids Helpline can play a pretty important role in being there for young people wherever they are in Australia.
0: That was Leah Head, the National Service Manager for Kids Helpline. If this story has raised any issues for you, please call 13 Yarn on 13 92 76. You're listening to the National Indigenous Radio Service's Weekly News and Review. I'm Adam Evans, coming to you from Mangajim, Brisbane in Yuggera, Turrbal Country. Still to come in this episode, Australia's premier Indigenous performing arts organisation is celebrating its 50th birthday. But first, a song co-written by Indigenous kids from northwest New South Wales is preserving their traditional language and sharing it with kids at schools across the country. Aboriginal rapper Dobby has helped kids from Bree Warrina write the song Minyan Yambika in Murawari language, which translates to What's in the Water. It's the Indigenous Literacy Foundation's Busking for Change Song of the Year, and they're hoping to recruit 100 schools. Minyan Yambika will help the foundation raise money to supply books in language to First Nations kids in remote communities. Dobby sat down to tell NIRS News' Mark Hydes what the song's about this week.
3: It's a really, really special tune that kind of is a bit of a nod to just like the deadly mob in Bree Warrina. You know, all of these kids are just so talented and they just showcase so much, you know, amazing talent, strength and knowledge-wise. So we kind of thought that what's in the water, you know, what's in the Murawari and Nyambar waters that makes these kids so special? It was a song that we wrote with the kids of Bree Warrina on Nyambar country, and they were just, you know, really into swimming at the time. In fact, in Wilmeringal, 4 out of the 5 kids ended up making it to the state swimming championships, which is amazing because all they had was just, you know, a tiny pool out of the back of Wilmeringal Public School, and yet they're one of the strongest, you know, some of the strongest swimmers in the state. So we thought, what's in the water, you know? So that's where the song idea comes from.
4: Did the kids enjoy being involved?
3: The kids really enjoyed being involved. You know, it was just because we wanted them to write from their perspective, you know, what was important for them and, you know, what stories that they wanted to showcase in this song, especially because kids all over Australia are going to be singing this song that comes from little old Bree Warrina. And so they started to put in language, you know, Murawari language and local place names of Bree. And so that makes it special, and they're proud of the song, and they're even more excited that, you know, kids across the country are going to be singing it.
4: Some traditional languages have disappeared. This seems like a great way to get kids involved and help preserve theirs and share it.
3: Absolutely. Yeah. I mean, you know, it's so important for us to be able to preserve and showcase our languages. Not many people know that Australia is, you know, across the from coast to coast, it makes up 250 distinct languages that are our First Nations communities and cultures. So to have Murawari language in this song, you know, is but one of the many talented things about, you know, what make up our country. And it's really, really important that we remind kids, especially, that this is the real Australia.
4: It's going to be learned by students across the country. How many schools will we reach this year?
3: We're hoping for 100 schools. The program is only a few years old, but it's just really taken off. You know, so we've hit the ground running, and I think schools are already starting to, you know, jump at the opportunity to be able to sing Minyan Yambika. Our goal is 100 schools, and you can also sign up at buskingforchange.org.au.
4: Obviously, the focus is on the kids, but I know you consulted and worked with elders on this. What was that like?
3: Yeah, really special. It's absolutely special because, you know, that cross-generation from auntie and uncle, you know, to child, you know, that knowledge transfer is so beautiful to see. You know, it makes them super proud to see these young ones leading the way, you know, because children, they are the next knowledge holders and custodians to be able to bring that knowledge to light, to be able to raise that awareness and to speak our language and continue those ancient traditions. So, you know, it made the aunties proud. I know Auntie Linda was super proud, and we were able to also make sure that, you know, we check in and we come back and make sure that things were feeling right and things were accurately represented in the song.
4: This is important for you personally, isn't it? What's your connection to the area?
3: Yeah, so I've got family from Bree Warrina. My grandmother was born and raised in Bree, and her father was born and raised under the birthing tree on the Kolgoa River, 1 hour north of Bree, in a place called Wilmeringal, which is Murawari country. So Nyambaa and Wurundjeri country is in my blood and in my veins, and I'm very proud to be able to bring this year's Busking for Change song back over, you know, to Brewarrina. We have so much on offer. We have so much to, so many stories to tell, and our culture is so rich. And so this is such a great opportunity for the kids and everyone involved.
4: It's a different project, isn't it? Have you been involved in anything like this before?
3: Not of this type of, not of this caliber, you know. The Indigenous Literacy Foundation is such a fantastic organization. I'm a big fan of Josh Pike as well and Justine Clark, who were, I guess, the, you know, the creators of the program Busking for Change. It's such a great concept to be part of. I've never been part of something like this. You know, the idea is you sing a song and you change the world, and each year that song that, you know, different schools sign up to sing, they get sponsors and donors, and that funds, those funds raise money to go back into the Indigenous Literacy Foundation to make more books in language, to go to different communities to showcase their languages. So, you know, the whole concept of all of this is really special.
4: I was going to ask about the fundraising side of this. That's important, isn't it?
3: Yes, absolutely, you know, because we go over to over 500 different regional communities, and I think this is, you know, the abilities that, the capability that Indigenous Literacy Foundation has is really special, and we need to definitely, you know, harness this. I think last year or the year before, one of the Busking for Change songs was Shorty Creek, Up the Top End, and that, you know, really represented that area. The next one was Yawuru Country, Country Tells Us When, which was a beautiful song made by Josh Pike and Justine Clark, based on the book that was co-written and guided by Aunty Dahlia Pigram up in Broome. So we're highlighting communities, and it's regional, it's local, should I say. And so, you know, this really sort of is a great collaboration to be part of.
4: What attracted you to becoming an ambassador for the foundation?
3: You know, I'm a big advocate for language reclamation and showcasing our language. And so this was definitely the biggest thing for me, you know, as a proud Filipino and Wurundjeri musician, you know, who has ties to Bree, I had been wanting the ILF to come to Bree to do Busking for Change one of these years. And so when it finally came to the chance to be able to nominate different communities, I was like, Bree, like, come to Bree. Let's sing a song about from Bree. And so, you know, this was, you know, really, really special, not just for me, but for my family and for my community.
0: That's Indigenous rapper Dobby speaking to NIRS News' Mark Hines. Australia's premier Indigenous performing arts organisation is celebrating its 50th birthday. The National Aboriginal and Islander Skills Development Association, or NASDA as it's widely known, began in the 1970s. It's a college for Indigenous students to learn dance, theatre and creative arts, including writing. 25 students graduated at a ceremony on the central coast of New South Wales this week. I asked NASDA CEO Kim Walker AM about the milestone this week.
5: We're doing amazingly well. It's fantastic. I mean, you know, I think 50 years achievement to survive in this environment in Australia for 50 years as an arts training organisation is extraordinary on its own. But, you know, we've been able to thrive and change and adapt and bring in new courses and all those kind of things. So we're, you know, it's pretty fantastic at the moment.
6: You guys had a graduation yesterday, is that right?
5: We did. We had 25 people graduating yesterday from all the various courses, which was extraordinary. We had three graduating from Advanced Diploma who are about to step out into the industry. So, you know, pretty happy about all that. They've got great skills and they've got great opportunities ahead of them.
6: What is there for graduates when they do graduate? Like, what sort of stuff do these guys go on to do?
5: Okay, well, it all depends on what they want to do. Some want to be professional dancers, so some go on and join Bangara. Depending, you know, majority of dancers in Bangara are from NASA. Others have a community kind of like passion. They want to go back and teach in community, so they do that. Others start their own work as independent artists, and then, you know, some start their own companies. So there's a variety of things that they can do. Some go into teaching. So there's lots of different, they learn different skills at NASA, so when they do leave NASA, they can go into various different areas of the sector.
6: Yeah, I guess it's going back 50 years, but how did NASNA start up and what was the reason for it?
5: Okay, so, well, a lady called Carol Johnson came to Australia from America with a black American dance company called Elio Primari, and she saw that there was no contemporary dance or no dance for Aboriginal and Torres Strait Islander people. So, you know, she set about changing that perspective, and 50 years later we have this amazing college, which is her legacy to us, that train young people that have formed two international dance companies and have been an amazing kind of influence on the dance sector in Australia overall.
6: You mentioned before, it's good that you guys are still around, considering some of the challenges over the years. I know that, I guess there has been sort of a challenge to get more arts funding into the sector and stuff like that. What sort of challenges have you guys actually faced personally?
5: Well, I mean, we always face challenges. We're part of an organisation called the Arts 8, which is the 8 training organisations across Australia. They call them the elite training organisations. So we're part of that, and we actually bound together, and we went to government, and we actually got a review into our funding through the Department of Arts federally. So, and we got an uplift through that, which we're really grateful for. And we're lucky because we sit not just in the arts, we're arts training, but we also sit in education as well. So we have various different pots of funding through the Department of Education in New South Wales, through Department of Arts federally, National Indigenous Australia's agency, and so various other areas of funding needs. And we have a pretty strong philanthropic arm as well, which is great.
6: What sort of stuff do you guys train in? What do people, do when they want to get involved?
5: Okay, so we have an audition process. Our auditions actually just opened yesterday. So they're live now. So if you're interested in coming to NASA, you just go to the NASA website, just type in NASA, NAISDA, and it will come up. And then we have a Certificate 3 for Diploma and Advanced Diploma in dance. And that we do cultural dance, we do contemporary dance, we do hip-hop, we do ballet, we do all the dance genres, all the main dance genres. And then we have, other skills that we learn as well, like we learn about Pilates, we learn about, writing, about creating. We do physical theatre, they fly around on ropes sometimes. And next year, we're actually starting a new course, which is for stage management and set design and costume design. So we're doing a live production course next year, which will be amazing. So we're not just training the performers out in the front, we're also going to be training the backstage crew who take care of everything. So if people have an interest, if First Nations people have an interest in, working in the theatre but don't want to be performers, then we've got an avenue for them to come and try out for as well.
0: That was Kim Walker AM, the CEO of NASDA. Well, that's the weekly news and review for another week. 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That's news@nirs.org.au. I'm Adam Evans. Thanks for listening.
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9: 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Driving the show today is Steve Churchill and me, Andrew Willoughby. And over the next 2 hours, we'll bring you the latest motoring news and information from around the world.
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19: 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Some just like the new songs. 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
2: Hello, I'm Laura Devoy. Musicians, writers and other creatives are appealing to the federal government to ensure multinational AI companies aren't provided copyright exemptions. The IT industry is pushing for the text and data mining exemptions to avoid seeking artists' consent and providing remuneration for the use of their creative works. Musician Paul Dempsey says only last year creatives reached out to the Albanese government to ensure copyright laws would not be watered down.
3: The idea that copyright law should be watered down or chiselled away at to provide a freebie or a handout to gigantic multinational, multi-billion dollar companies to train their AI models makes absolutely no sense to me. I simply don't get it.
2: One person has died and two others are fighting for life after a house fire on the Gold Coast last night, which police are treating as suspicious. A 38-year-old man died at the scene, while two others aged 44 and 84 suffered life-threatening burns. A 59-year-old woman suffered non-life-threatening injuries, while another 38-year-old man managed to escape the blaze with no physical injuries. Detective Superintendent Chris Ahern says police

0: with higher energy bills?
1: There's 4.5 million people who are producing their own energy, and we need to get a smarter energy system that rewards these consumers, rewards the fact that they're bringing down energy prices for everybody, and stop trying to penalise people for doing the right thing.
0: An Australian man accused of murdering a Thai teenager near Bangkok is reportedly being investigated over two similar unsolved cases. Simon Peter Carman has been charged with murder and putting the 17-year-old girl's body in a suitcase. The girl's family has called for him to be executed if found guilty. The death penalty is legal in Thailand. Police say the two other unsolved suspected murder cases involved similar crime scenes, and they're looking into any links with the Australian man. Private patients in public hospitals now have access to more information about their rights. Lewis Donaldson has the details.
2: From today, public hospitals will need to complete and submit a new national claim form to receive payment from private health insurers for treatment provided to privately insured patients. It's estimated 3 in 10 patients who elect to be treated as a private patient in a public hospital are charged an out-of-pocket cost. Private Healthcare Australia, the peak body representing health insurers, says in many cases these patients are unaware of the charges after making a private election. The peak body says the new form will deliver transparency around private treatment and will better protect patients from bill shock for costs health funds cannot legally cover.
0: Turning to sport, in tennis, a big upset at Wimbledon. Men's fourth seed Ben Shelton is out of the Grand Slam tournament. The American went down to Finland's Otto Virtanen in 5 sets. In the women's draw, 8th seed Elina Svitolina lost her match in straight sets.
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3: Hello, I'm Laura Devoy. An Australian author says the practice of tech companies mining creative works without permission or compensation amounts to a crime. Anna Funder is among a group of creatives in Canberra today, appealing to the federal government to ensure multinational AI companies aren't provided copyright exemptions. Ms. Funder says copyright is important for all creatives to make a living and for cultural identity.
4: Anthropic has been here lobbying our government to get rid of copyright. They are not acting in good faith. They've tried it on and Hollywood sent them packing in California. But they haven't come to rights holders here in this room and the groups that represent us. It's not difficult to negotiate consent and payment. They just haven't done it. They don't want to do it. They want to gut the system.
3: The Consumer Watchdog has welcomed new standardised mobile coverage maps, which are now required to be published by telcos. Lewis Donaldson reports.
5: Under new rules, which came into effect yesterday, mobile network operators must publish maps showing 4G and 5G coverage across Australia using standardised categories of good, moderate, basic or no coverage. They must also maintain online registers of resolved network outages. The Australian Communications and Media Authority says it will give consumers clearer and comparable information. The Australian Competition and Consumer Commission has welcomed the changes. It says reliable mobile coverage is essential, particularly in regional, rural and remote communities.
3: The development of a soft robotic model of the human heart, which can mimic disease, has opened the door to better heart treatments. Shannon Kirkwood has more.
6: UNSW researchers have developed a fully synthetic robotic heart which can reproduce the complex movements and internal structures of the human heart. The device is able to accurately reproduce

0: Managing the career of a former Liberal state MP. 50 finalists have been selected for the 2026 Pro Heart Outback Art Prize, hosted by the Broken Hill City Art Gallery. The competition showcases works which reflect the spirit and diversity of the Australian Outback. There were 319 entries. Five local artists are among the finalists. The exhibition will open and the winner will be announced at the end of this month. The Northern Territory town of Katherine is today celebrating its 100th birthday. Katherine began as a small frontier settlement situated on the Katherine River south of Darwin. It was on the Australian Overland Telegraph Line, which sent messages between Adelaide and Darwin. Now it's home to more than 11,000 people and is a centre for agriculture, defence and tourism. Residents will come together at the showgrounds tonight, with celebrations coinciding with Territory Day. Turning to sport, the final match of the day at the FIFA World Cup is about to get underway. Mexico is taking on Ecuador in Mexico City. Kickoff was delayed by an hour due to adverse weather. The winner will advance to the round of 16.
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2: Hello, I'm Shannon Kirkwood. The Consumer Watchdog has, for the first time, exercised its new powers to block the opening of a major supermarket in Western Australia. Coles wanted to acquire the lease of a vacant site in Kalgoorlie to develop a supermarket and liquor store, but the Australian Competition and Consumer Commission said such a move would have an impact on competition in the retail supply of groceries by supermarkets in the city. It's the first time such a decision has been made. The Federal Opposition says the government might be investing in housing, but it's still not reaching its targets. The building approvals data for May, released today by the Bureau of Statistics, reveal a 1.1% fall, the third consecutive monthly decline. Shadow Housing Minister Andrew Bragg says the government simply isn't addressing the supply side of the housing equation.
3: I'm not a house price forecaster, but what I can tell you is the fundamentals are crooked, because you've got a population growth which is strong, and you've got a housing supply system which is very small. So ultimately, in the long run, you are going to see price pressures and you are going to see affordability get worse, because they haven't addressed the fundamentals.
2: Meantime, new figures from PropTrack show national home values have also fallen for a third consecutive month. The biggest falls were in Sydney and Perth, which both dropped 0.5%. Melbourne and Canberra declined 0.4%. New anti-scam protections for text messages have come into effect today. The Australian Communications Consumer Action Network says the protections come as fraudsters increasingly pick up new methods to target customers. CEO Carol Bennett has told National Radio News the new measures will make it harder for scammers to imitate trusted businesses and organisations.
4: This is beneficial because we know that scams are increasing. We saw 18 million text message scams in 2025 alone. So verification of SMS messages will give assurance to consumers that they are actually receiving a message from the source that it claims to be.
2: Interpol has issued an international alert in the global search to locate an Australian man missing in Mexico. The last location for 35-year-old Jesse Brizzese was the resort town of Riviera Maya, south of Cancun, on June the 3rd. The Department of Foreign Affairs and Trade, Western Australia Police and local Mexican authorities are part of the global search effort.

0: flexible services and bringing care closer to families can make a real difference.
1: Turning to sport now, the schedule for the WNBL's upcoming season, which will include its newest franchise, has been unveiled today. 109 games will be broadcast live, with the season getting underway on the 15th of October. It's then when history will be made, when the Tasmania Jewels make their debut against the Geelong Venom. And France and Norway have advanced to the round of 16 at the FIFA World Cup. France defeated Sweden 3-0 today, while Norway had a 2-1 win over Ivory Coast. Mexico and Ecuador are currently in action.
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2: Hello, I'm Shannon Kirkwood. The Consumer Watchdog has, for the first time, exercised its new powers to block the opening of a major supermarket in Western Australia. Coles wanted to acquire the lease of a vacant site in Kalgoorlie to develop a supermarket and liquor store, but the Australian Competition and Consumer Commission said such a move would have an impact on competition in the retail supply of groceries by supermarkets in the city. It's the first time such a decision has been made. The Federal Opposition says the government might be investing in housing, but it's still not reaching its targets. The building approvals data for May, released today by the Bureau of Statistics, reveal a 1.1% fall, the third consecutive monthly decline. Shadow Housing Minister Andrew Bragg says the government simply isn't addressing the supply side of the housing equation.
3: I'm not a house price forecaster, but what I can tell you is the fundamentals are crooked, because you've got a population growth which is strong, and you've got a housing supply system which is very small. So ultimately, in the long run, you are going to see price pressures and you are going to see affordability get worse, because they haven't addressed the fundamentals.
2: Meantime, new figures from PropTrack show national home values have also fallen for a third consecutive month. The biggest falls were in Sydney and Perth, which both dropped 0.5%. Melbourne and Canberra declined 0.4%. New anti-scam protections for text messages have come into effect today. The Australian Communications Consumer Action Network says the protections come as fraudsters increasingly pick up new methods to target customers. CEO Carol Bennett has told National Radio News the new measures will make it harder for scammers to imitate trusted businesses and organisations.
4: This is beneficial because we know that scams are increasing. We saw 18 million text message scams in 2025 alone. So verification of SMS messages will give assurance to consumers that they are actually receiving a message from the source that it claims to be.
2: Interpol has issued an international alert in the global search to locate an Australian man missing in Mexico. The last location for 35-year-old Jesse Brizzese was the resort town of Riviera Maya, south of Cancun, on June the 3rd. The Department of Foreign Affairs and Trade, Western Australia Police and local Mexican authorities are part of the global search efforts. A study has found removing barriers like transport, clinic availability and wait times is key to improving the First Nations vaccination gap. Laura Devoy has the story.
5: Researchers from the University of Queensland say there's strong support for immunisation in Aboriginal and Torres Strait Islander communities. In 2024, coverage for Aboriginal and Torres Strait Islander children was close to the 95% target associated with herd immunity by age 5. 90% of Indigenous children were fully vaccinated at age 1,

0: France defeated Sweden 3-0 today, while Norway had a 2-1 win over Ivory Coast. Mexico and Ecuador are currently in action.
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10: School zones. 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
11: Some people like the old songs. Some just like the new songs. For others, it's somewhere in between.
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2: Hello, I'm Shannon Kirkwood. The Consumer Watchdog has, for the first time, exercised its new powers to block the opening of a major supermarket in Western Australia. Coles wanted to acquire the lease of a vacant site in Kalgoorlie to develop a supermarket and liquor store, but the Australian Competition and Consumer Commission said such a move would have an impact on competition in the retail supply of groceries by supermarkets in the city. It's the first time such a decision has been made. The Federal Opposition says the government might be investing in housing, but it's still not reaching its targets. The building approvals data for May, released today by the Bureau of Statistics, reveal a 1.1% fall, the third consecutive monthly decline. Shadow Housing Minister Andrew Bragg says the government simply isn't addressing the supply side of the housing equation.
3: I'm not a house price forecaster, but what I can tell you is the fundamentals are crooked, because you've got a population growth which is strong, and you've got a housing supply system which is very small. So ultimately, in the long run, you are going to see price pressures and you are going to see affordability get worse, because they haven't addressed the fundamentals.
2: Meantime, new figures from PropTrack show national home values have also fallen for a third consecutive month. The biggest falls were in Sydney and Perth, which both dropped 0.5%. Melbourne and Canberra declined 0.4%. New anti-scam protections for text messages have come into effect today. The Australian Communications Consumer Action Network says the protections come as fraudsters increasingly pick up new methods to target customers. CEO Carol Bennett has told National Radio News the new measures will make it harder for scammers to imitate trusted businesses and organisations.
4: This is beneficial because we know that scams are increasing. We saw 18 million text message scams in 2025 alone. So verification of SMS messages will give assurance to consumers that they are actually receiving a message from the source that it claims to be.
2: Interpol has issued an international alert in the global search to locate an Australian man missing in Mexico. The last location for 35-year-old Jesse Brizzese was the resort town of Riviera Maya, south of Cancun, on June the 3rd. The Department of Foreign Affairs and Trade, Western Australia Police and local Mexican authorities are part of the global search efforts. A study has found removing barriers like transport, clinic availability and wait times is key to improving the First Nations vaccination gap. Laura Devoy has the story.
5: Researchers from the University of Queensland say there's strong support for immunisation in Aboriginal and Torres Strait Islander communities. In 2024, coverage for Aboriginal and Torres Strait Islander children was close to the 95% target associated with herd immunity by age 5. 90% of Indigenous children were fully vaccinated at age 1, but only 88% by age 2. Study co-author Cindy Tyson says improving access to healthcare, including more flexible services and bringing care closer to families, can make a real difference.
2: Turning to sport now, the schedule for the WNBL's upcoming season, which will include its newest franchise, has been unveiled today. 109 games will be broadcast live, with the season getting underway on the 15th of October. It's then when history will be made, when the Tasmania Jewels make their debut against the Geelong Venom. And France and Norway have advanced to the round of 16 at the FIFA World Cup. France defeated Sweden 3-0 today, while Norway had a 2-1 win over Ivory Coast. Mexico and Ecuador are currently in action.
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4: You ever heard of a polyp? 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
2: 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Hope you're enjoying it. There's a lot of great music and forgotten hits that you'll get to hear tonight.
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7: A reminder that school speed zones are now in operation. 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
2: Good afternoon, I'm Alyssa Delfs. The Prime Minister has defended the federal government's tax cuts in Question Time. From today, Labor's cuts take effect, returning $268 a year to taxpayers. Speaking to the Prime Minister, National's MP Alison Penfold asked if the 70 cent a day tax cut has already been eaten up by inflation, unlike the Coalition's tax indexation plan, which could deliver $400 instead.
3: And I'm asked about the tax cuts today, and by Coalition policy, believe it or not, Mr. Speaker. I have been that lucky because Coalition policy for the tax cut that came in today was to come into this Parliament, if they were successful on May 3 last year, and to reverse it. So their policy was zero.
2: That was Anthony Albanese's response. Passing cold fronts are bringing widespread storm activity to parts of central Australia today, with severe storms, flooding and strong winds in the south. The Bureau of Meteorology's Angus Hines has the forecast for the rest of the afternoon.
4: A band of wet and stormy weather races eastwards. That's going to bring some pretty active conditions through interior parts of New South Wales, much of Victoria, southern inland Queensland, as well as the northern parts of Tasmania. As this band does sweep eastwards today, the main threat is going to be the potential for severe thunderstorms.
2: Firearms holders in New South Wales will face new laws from today. Shannon Kirkwood has the details.
5: The state government's reforms are in response to the deadly December Bondi terror attack. Among the second phase of the reforms, reducing firearm licences from 5 to 2 years, mandatory identity verification when applying for a licence, and tighter safety regulations for a firearm permit to acquire, while decision-making functions will also be streamlined. State Police and Counterterrorism Minister Yasmin Catley says owning a firearm is a privilege, not a right, and the new laws are ultimately aimed at reducing the number of firearms in the community. But the Shooters, Fishers and Farmers Party says the reforms are an attack on law-abiding firearms holders.
2: One in three Australians diagnosed with sarcoma will not survive beyond 5 years, and young people are disproportionately affected. It's the statistic being shared during Sarcoma Awareness Month. Sarcoma represents around 20% of cancer diagnosis in adolescents and young adults. Australia and New Zealand Sarcoma Association CEO Dr. Denise Caruso says sarcoma is easily overlooked in young people as a sports injury.
6: Sarcomas are actually more than 100 different kinds of tumors. So one of the biggest challenges is that symptoms often mimic far more common conditions, meaning warning signs can be easily overlooked. A lump may be dismissed as harmless, while persistent pain can be mistaken for a sports injury or growing pains, particularly in the younger population.
2: And the Australian Defence Force drone racing team has claimed its seventh military international drone racing tournament title in the United States, competing against teams from the United Kingdom and the United States. Last month's win continued a run for the Australian team. Drone racer and high school teacher Corporal William Maloney says the competition encourages valuable skills and helps to build a deep pool of talented and experienced drone pilots across the ADF. Taking a look at sport now, in tennis at Wimbledon, Australian Daria Kasatkina will be in action in the second round of the women's singles this evening, while James Duckworth and Alex de Minaur will be on the court early tomorrow morning in the second round of the men's singles.
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0: 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Mark Flanagan with you. 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That's only because I don't actually put any effort into the show, as it probably tells.
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10: I would really just encourage any parent who feels like they want to bounce ideas off somebody, who feels like an extra conversation with an extra person, maybe outside of their circle, would be really useful. 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But sometimes you just want that independent voice to kind of say, what you're doing is great, here's some ideas of how you could be doing things differently, and really understand from a different perspective. So really, I think that the service can benefit any and all parents, but because it is free and very easily accessible, it does mean that if you're, you know, looking to access other services and you're in that in-between period, it can also be really great as a stopgap as well for when, you know, you're just feeling desperate and you're feeling like you just really need to talk to somebody to get some advice, to get some support, and just to get maybe some empathy as well.
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2: Good afternoon, I'm Melissa Delfs. The Prime Minister has defended the federal government's tax cuts in Question Time. From today, Labor's cuts take effect, returning $268 a year to taxpayers. Speaking to the Prime Minister, National's MP Alison Penfold asked if the 70-cent a day tax cut has already been eaten up by inflation, unlike the Coalition's tax indexation plan, which could deliver $400 instead.
3: And I'm asked about the tax cuts today and by Coalition policy, believe it or not, Mr. Speaker. I have been that lucky because Coalition policy for the tax cut that came in today was to come into this Parliament, if they were successful on May 3 last year, and to reverse it. So their policy was zero.
2: That was Anthony Albanese's response. Passing cold fronts are bringing widespread storm activity to parts of central Australia today, with severe storms, flooding and strong winds in the south. The Bureau of Meteorology's Angus Hines has the forecast for the rest of the afternoon.
4: A band of wet and stormy weather races eastwards. That's going to bring some pretty active conditions through interior parts of New South Wales, much of Victoria, southern inland Queensland, as well as the northern parts of Tasmania. As this band does sweep eastwards today, the main threat is going to be the potential for severe thunderstorms.
2: Firearms holders in New South Wales will face new laws from today. Shannon Kirkwood has the details.
5: The state government's reforms are in response to the deadly December Bondi terror attack. Among the second phase of the reforms, reducing firearm licences from 5 to 2 years, mandatory identity verification when applying for a licence, and tighter safety regulations for a firearm permit to acquire, while decision-making functions will also be streamlined. State Police and Counterterrorism Minister Yasmin Catley says owning a firearm is a privilege, not a right, and the new laws are ultimately aimed at reducing the number of firearms in the community. But the Shooters, Fishers and Farmers Party says the reforms are an attack on law-abiding firearms holders.
2: One in three Australians diagnosed with sarcoma will not survive beyond 5 years, and young people are disproportionately affected. It's the statistic being shared during Sarcoma Awareness Month. Sarcoma represents around 20% of cancer diagnosis in adolescents and young adults. Australia and New Zealand Sarcoma Association CEO Dr. Denise Caruso says sarcoma is easily overlooked in young people as a sports injury.
6: Sarcomas are actually more than 100 different kinds of tumors. So one of the biggest challenges is that symptoms often mimic far more common conditions, meaning warning signs can be easily overlooked. A lump may be dismissed as harmless, while persistent pain can be mistaken for a sports injury or growing pains, particularly in the younger population.
2: And the Australian Defence Force drone racing team has claimed its seventh military international drone racing tournament title in the United States, competing against teams from the United Kingdom and the United States. Last month's win continued a run for the Australian team. Drone racer and high school teacher Corporal William Maloney says the competition encourages valuable skills and helps to build a deep pool of talented and experienced drone pilots across the ADF. Taking a look at sport now, in tennis at Wimbledon, Australian Daria Kasatkina will be in action in the second round of the women's singles this evening, while James Duckworth and Alex de Minaur will be on the court early tomorrow morning in the second round of the men's singles.
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0: It's all here right in the heart of Bankstown. 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Station sponsor. Some people like the old songs. Some just like the new songs. 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
0: 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Some people like the old songs. Some just like the new songs. Somewhere in between.
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3: Hello, I'm Alyssa Delfs. As the Royal Commission on Anti-Semitism and Social Cohesion continues, social media platforms are being put under the microscope. Andrew Obola from the online Hate Prevention Institute told the Inquiry today that X and Reddit remove only a fraction of anti-Semitic posts from their sites, as artificial intelligence raises the risk of hate speech flourishing online. Mr. Obola, who has researched hate speech for more than a decade, says both platforms removed less than a quarter of posts flagged as being anti-Semitic. Reddit deleted 17%, while X was slightly better at 24%. YouTube, LinkedIn and Telegram removed just over 40%. TikTok deleted 62%, while Facebook removed 54%. The Prime Minister has defended the changes brought in today as property values see the biggest monthly decline since 2022. New data from Cotality shows in June house prices fell 0.4% nationally. The Leader of the Opposition asked the government to guarantee that prices would not fall further. Speaking in Question Time today, Anthony Albanese defended changes to negative gearing and the capital gains tax discount.
4: Our housing policies are aimed at giving young people a fair crack. And we've changed the system so that this Saturday, if a young couple turn up at an auction, they're not competing versus an investor.
3: Despite legal doubts and a six-month delay, the Australian Electoral Commission is poised to deliver its biggest federal overhaul in four decades. The reforms include the expedited identification of donors who give $5,000 or more, campaign spending caps and donor limits. The reforms passed Parliament in February 2025 and were due to come into effect today, but have been pushed back to the start of 2027. Wet weather is on the way for parts of the country tomorrow, with some areas set to see a solid dousing of snow. South Australia and New South Wales are in for some severe conditions like storms and strong winds, with warnings issued for flooding and damaging gusts. The Bureau of Meteorology's Alana Cherney says meantime conditions in the west will be settled.
5: To start with, we're going to watch the clearance of this first cold front, associated rain and storms move offshore and into the Tasman. We then have a second cold front moving through our southeastern states later in the day. Across the country, this next high-pressure ridge is moving into the west, bringing much more settled conditions, just some isolated shower activity across the southern and western coasts of Western Australia.
3: And with the National Environmental Protection Agency opening its doors today, it's being urged to make a tangible difference. Shannon Kirkwood has the details.
6: The Australian Conservation Foundation says it is a landmark day and it's critical the National Environment Protection Agency uses its powers to enforce the rules. Nature campaigner Darcy Carruthers says the ACF will be closely following the watchdog as it's referred a third of its open cases to the agency and will be ensuring it sends a clear message of the compliance expected from all industries. The ACF has identified deforestation as a major concern, saying most of it is being driven by expanding pasture for beef cattle.
3: And taking a look at sport now, in AFL, Fremantle coach Justin Longmuir has thrown his support behind assistant Jamie Graham to take on a senior coach role while continuing his position with the Dockers. Graham is one of the names which is reportedly being targeted by Carlton in its search to fill a senior vacancy.
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1: Hello everyone.
0: And Kat is not with us tonight. She had an event to go to, something that sounded pretty fun. So hopefully she'll be back with us next week. But we have lots to talk about on tonight's show.
1: Yes.
0: We'll be discussing the most exciting topic of all time.
1: Guys, it's that time of year again.
0: Tax time. We'll also be talking about things that make you irrationally angry.
1: Yeah.
0: Things we used to get in trouble for at school that now just seem so trivial. Well, they were trivial back then, but
1: we should have stood up for ourselves.
0: We should have.
1: And especially given how, like, not stand-up-ish for our

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0: 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It is an exciting time of the year, just so exciting.
1: Yep.
0: This time when it hits mid-year and you're like, oh, it's tax time. I love doing my tax.
1: Love taxes.
0: Absolutely love it. Well, we don't love taxes. But some people have some interesting tax deductions.
1: Yeah, so there was a video that popped up on my Instagram feed from the ABC. They were interviewing someone from the ATO who was letting people know that there are some things they can't claim.
0: Yeah.
1: And a lot of the comments pointed out that this was a bit rich.
0: Yeah.
1: What do you mean you're going after an individual who claimed a coffee on their way to work when we have multinationals paying nothing?
0: Yeah.
1: And there's also people with like huge tax debts, not to mention just debts to society in general, but you're going after like the person on minimum wage claiming a couple of extra dollars on their like fuel.
0: Oh, they tried to claim the shirt they use mostly for work but can wear outside of work.
1: Exactly. Hmm. Okay. So here are some of the things that she mentioned there were fuel traveling to and from work.
0: Yeah.
1: So your fuel or like expenses related to being at work. So let's say for your job, you have to travel from office A to office B or you're going on site for something. That travel on work hours,
0: you can claim. Yeah.
1: But getting to and from,
0: you can't claim. You should be able to.
1: She also said the example of like ordering in like a snack during a Zoom meeting, like to your house, like for like claiming that as like a work brunch because there was like a team morning tea that was hosted online.
0: Okay, but
1: if that's like, at most, you would have been claiming back like a couple of dollars on a muffin that you had at home during a work meeting. This cannot be the ATO's biggest problem.
0: No. But you can't claim, like you can't, if you order lunch to work, you can't claim lunch on tax. Like you can't claim the food you bought.
1: No.
0: So I get that, you know, you can't order in food during a Zoom meeting and say it's a brunch. Like, I get it. But, like, yes.
1: She also did mention some clothing. So if you need to, like, specific clothing for work, it may or may not be tax deductible. Yeah. And I think that ultimately comes down to how specific is it for your job. So, for example, if you need to wear a black T-shirt to work, you probably can't claim that because it's a very generic thing.
0: Yeah.
1: If you need to buy...
0: If you work
1: at a particular brand, like I used to work at Skechers, we had to wear Skechers shoes. That would be tax deductible because I'm actually being told what to buy.
0: Or if you're like a mechanic, you have to wear overalls. Mm. You can claim that because you're not going to, like, that's not something that.
1: Or like steel capped boots. Yeah. Something that's work equipment, right?
0: Exactly. Or if you have to buy your own uniform.
1: Yeah.
0: And it's a company logo uniform that you can claim. They should be giving you uniforms for free. Companies should give their employees uniforms for free if the employee has to wear a uniform.
1: I agree. Here are some of the work-related expenses that you may be able to claim. So the car, transport, and travel expenses that you incur in the course of your work, so not getting to and from. Tools, computers, and items that you use for work, specifically if that is only for work, not if it's your own personal device that, sometimes I check my work emails on it.
0: Yes.
1: Which related to that, if you do like, I have to check my, you know, my employer makes me check my work emails at home, then your employer needs to give you a separate device to do that.
0: But you can't claim that device, but you can claim your internet usage. So if you use your home internet for work, or if you use your personal phone for work, you can claim your phone bill and part of your phone bill, not the whole thing, and your part of your internet usage.
1: Yeah. So there are working from home expenses. You can also get deductions for medical assessments, vaccinations, gym fees, cosmetics, and personal grooming.
0: Oh, I didn't know about that.
1: So this is, as a rule, you can't claim all of your makeup, guys. But here is their example. Isabella works as an executive assistant to the managing director of a large company. She is required to be well-groomed at work, and her employer has advised that her presentation will be regularly monitored. She punches her boss in the face.
0: Yep.
1: In recognition of the importance of grooming to her employer, Isabella is paid a grooming allowance of $50 a week, which she includes in her accessible income, even though she uses the allowance to buy cosmetics that she uses solely for work, and her employer... Oh, wait, this is an example of what you can't claim.
0: Oh.
1: Well, then why did you even include it as an example?
0: I didn't think you could be able to claim makeup. If you can't claim clothes, you can't claim makeup. That makes sense. I was going to say, if I can claim makeup and...
1: Wait, so why do you...
0: hair product, then I will, because I have to be presentable at work.
1: So wait, why is there a thing that says deductions for medical assessments, vaccines, gym fees, and blah, blah, if then all of the examples are no, you can't claim for blah, blah?
0: I would really like to claim for blah, blah. Look,
1: Where is an example of like, yes. Okay, here we go. An example. Wendy works as a gardener and spends the majority of her working day outdoors. She buys a tinted moisturizer with a high-level sunblock. Wendy checks the TGA and finds that the products she uses have an ARTG ID. Riveting radio, guys. As Wendy is exposed to the sun for long periods while performing her duties and she only wears the products while she's working, the cost of the products is incurred in earning her accessible income so she can claim for the tinted moisturizer. That's a tough one, though. Like, what, you're telling me you wash off your tinted moisturizer the second you're off the clock?
0: Yeah, that's a thing. Like, you can't prove that you don't then use that in your off hours as well. But also, nobody's going to ask you to do that. So you claim your tinted moisturizer if you can.
1: Here's another one. Johan is employed to perform in a touring production that runs for 6 months. The role requires him to keep his hair in a short buzz cut, and he buys makeup to age his appearance by 20 years. As the makeup and hairdressing expenses have a sufficient connection to earning his employment income, Johan can claim a deduction.
0: That makes sense, though. You can't be a stage actor without makeup. You know, that makes 100% sense. Although I feel like the production should provide the makeup. But anyway. tax time is, it's annoying only because I don't, like, my tax return is not complicated. It really isn't. I don't want to pay someone to go and do it. Like, I have to go to H&R Block or wherever, some tax accountant, and sit there while they fill the form out. I can fill the form out. So I don't want to pay them $120
1: a complicated enough tax situation.
0: Yeah. Yeah.
1: My offshore accounts in the Cayman Islands have nothing to do with the ATO.
0: Like, if you have a complicated tax, like if you've got a, like if you've
1: got different investments, you've got a business, you've got a self-managed super fund that's obviously going to go bankrupt now that you can't invest in residential property anymore.
0: Yeah. All of those things. Then yes, you get your accountant. That accountant is then valuable. For someone like me, they're not valuable. I can fill out the form. I can do that myself in, you know, and save myself 120 or 100. It's probably more now. I haven't actually had to do a tax return for quite a while. Even last year, I think I only worked for like a couple of weeks. I think it was a month during the last financial year. So I'm like, this is my income. And they're like, you don't have to do a tax return.
1: For working from home deductions, you can use the fixed rate method. So that's 70 cents per hour. So if you've just got like, some sort of a run sheet where you know how much you work from home, you could just do that. Or you can do a sort of actual cost thing where you've got all of your receipts and things. Up to you which one you actually want to use. Important deductions as well, charitable donations.
0: Yeah.
1: They're all tax deductible. Union membership is usually all tax deductible as well.
0: I've got to join my union.
1: Yeah.
0: Mm.
1: Everybody should join their union.
0: Yeah, I didn't join when I signed up because I was a casual, and I just thought it's kind of a waste of my money. But now that I'm not casual anymore, I probably should do that.
1: Yeah, so guys, check out what you can claim. Claim as much as you can.
0: Yeah, you can claim your last year's tax return as well.
1: Mm.
0: So always keep that receipt.
1: Aha.
0: Keep your receipts.
1: Yeah.
0: Like people who buy stuff for work specifically, keep your receipts.
1: Mm.
0: I was saying to some people that I worked with, like they were buying some crafty kind of stuff with their own money for like book week. And I'm like, I hope you guys are claiming this stuff on tax. Like, please claim it on tax.
1: Yeah.
0: Claim as much as you can. That money is, it's yours to get back. If the government
1: wants tax, they can go get it from gas companies instead of giving away our resources for free. But like,
0: this is money that you are entitled to because you spent money for your job.
1: Yeah.
0: So it is money that you are entitled to get back. So please do it.
1: Yeah.
0: Yes. So if you have any tax advice, if you're a person who does tax for a living.
1: Oh, yeah. Just we should say at the end of this, after everyone's already started filling out their forms, we're not tax experts.
0: No. No way. No. We also are not giving you tax advice.
1: No.
0: But I think you can fill out your own tax on, like, through the government website, right? You don't have to.
1: I've always filled out my own tax.
0: Yeah. I tried to do it 1 year, but then I'm like, well, this doesn't seem right. And then I went to a tax person and it wasn't correct. So I don't know what I did wrong, but I will this year. I'm not going to go to someone. I'm just going to do it myself. Most of the stuff is
1: already in there. So like your health insurance info is already in there. Bank account information is already in there. What you're wearing today is already in there. They know everything. So, unless you've got like a complicated tax situation, I mostly just pay income tax.
0: Yeah, exactly.
1: So that's pretty much it. I don't exactly have a.
0: I don't even have anything to claim.
1: Portfolio.
0: So, I've got a. Even my travel between work and like for work between branches is not really significant. I will claim some of it. Sometimes I use my home internet for like checking my email and stuff. So I'll claim a very small portion of that, but it's nothing significant.
1: Mm. Can I also say, guys, when you're not at work, don't be at work.
0: Yeah, don't do work.
1: Like if your employer is like, oh, you need to work these hours, like you're working outside of these hours or something, get paid and do it on a work device.
0: Yeah.
1: If you can't work from home, like if they expect you to have your email on your personal phone or something, no, they have to get you a separate device for that.
0: Yeah.
1: If they expect you to check your work email on your own personal laptop, no, you're not doing that.
0: Mm.
1: Set boundaries, everyone.
0: Yeah. But let us know if you have any weird stuff that you can claim on your tax, let us know. And we'll get into some more songs now. This next one is Good Feelings on Connect FM 100.9. 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

0: Welcome back to Wednesday Night Zombie Fever on Connect FM 100.9. So, were you a goody-goody at school?
1: Absolutely.
0: I was.
1: Guys, we're not even kidding.
0: No.
1: We were very goody-goody at school.
0: Yes, we were.
1: I had 100% attendance every year.
0: Okay, so where I wasn't goody-goody was like I took a lot of days off. But but
1: we were school, we were not difficult students.
0: We were the students that the people forgot were in their class. Like, yeah. Teachers forgot were in their class. Yes. But we
1: remember reading, like, we got references in our along with our certificate or whatever when we leaving.
0: I remember that.
1: And I remember I read mine and I was like, what the hell? Yeah, they were in our folder thingies. That was like a reference that we got.
0: Oh, I don't remember.
1: We didn't want to read that. Anyway, it was in there. And it was just, it basically just amounted to Rachel went to the school. And I remember being kind of upset because I had like represented that school in diving and gymnastics for years. Mm-hmm. I was on the mock trial team. I was on the debating team.
0: I did none of those.
1: And I think this particular like house, head teacher or whatever of the house.
0: Didn't know who you were.
1: Didn't know who I was. And she'd only been there in that role like a year. And so it was just like, oh, yeah, I guess Rachel goes here. I was like, how freaking dare you?
0: But also, like, how many of those would they have had to write? They probably, like, were generic. I didn't remember what mine was. But, yeah, I was one of those kids where this person goes to our school.
1: Like, yeah.
0: But we did get in trouble for certain things. And, look, our school was quite strict compared to...
1: I don't think they need... Like, I say strict. They were quite, like... particular. It's not like we didn't have a chokey or anything. I don't think our school needed to be strict.
0: No, it didn't.
1: Even when I think of like I can't think of a student who was violent, for example.
0: No. There were like some rumors. And like the year we were leaving, there were some fights that happened. Like a hot dog was thrown. Like that's the big story, right?
1: Yeah.
0: So like our school was very, very tame.
1: Yeah.
0: There was really nothing going on for people to get in trouble for. What we used to get in trouble for as a general school was people wearing makeup, people wearing nail polish, wearing jewelry.
1: Skirts being too short.
0: And not doing the top button up. Yeah. So, like, and these were the things.
1: And so the specific things that we got in trouble for. I remember I once had a teacher stop me in the stairwell and demand that I take my jumper off because it was too hot.
0: And he wouldn't
1: let me leave until I took my jumper off.
0: I remember being in class. We were in the class together. And it might have been the same teacher. Which teacher was it? Did it start with an M?
1: Yep.
0: Yeah. It was the same teacher. We were sitting together in class and he like demanded that we take our jumpers off.
1: Yep.
0: And yes, okay, it was summertime and it was hot, but we were fine.
1: Yeah.
0: We weren't fainting. We were 100% fine. We just like to keep our jumpers on because our school uniforms were see-through.
1: You would think we'd gotten into trouble.
0: Yeah.
1: With the tone of this teacher.
0: Yeah.
1: And so if you got into trouble, something else as well. I mean, to be fair, they really should have expelled you for this one.
0: Oh, yeah, it was so bad. I got in trouble for reading in class during English class before class started. I got in trouble from the same teacher because we had a block of classrooms right at the end of the school that was always really cold. They were like semi-underground. There was like two rooms and they were always freezing. And the teacher told me off because I had my blazer over my legs because I was cold. And I'm like, well, people are yelling at me to take my jumper off. And now I'm cold, so I can't have my blazer over my legs because I'm freezing. And we had scarves and gloves and stuff in these rooms. They were like, I don't know, 10 degrees colder in those rooms than it was outside. And I got in trouble for that. But this particular teacher, it was my English teacher. The class hadn't started yet. And I was reading. I always had a book with me. This is the nerd I was.
1: Yeah.
0: And, like, just reading in class. And she's like, is that what you're supposed to be doing? Well, I'm not supposed to be doing anything. Class hasn't started yet. What do you want me to do? Sit here and stare at the wall? Like, that kind of stuff.
1: So we have friends now. Well, you're a husband. And we've got friends who are teachers. And it sounds horrific.
0: Yes. Kids and are just much like worse now than
1: the behavioural issues sound crazy.
0: Mm-hmm.
1: And it makes me want to go back and query our teachers.
0: Yeah.
1: And just be like, this cannot be your biggest problem. Like, you're really going to reprimand someone for wearing a jumper and reading before class.
0: Yeah. Or our socks, like, not being folded correctly.
1: Yeah. I wish I could go back with, like, 37-year-old Rachel's disdain for authority. Or not even disdain for authority, but just, like,
0: it was ridiculous. Real
1: life experience and be like, are you serious?
0: Yeah.
1: Like, is this your biggest problem? Are you really willing to waste your time? This is your lunch break.
0: Mm-hmm.
1: And you're going to stand here and make a 13-year-old take off her jumper. That's what you're going to do in your lunch break.
0: Yeah. Yeah. It blows my mind because these are the kind of things that would be just completely ignored these days. Mm. Like, there's no way a teacher is going to pick a fight with a student over a jumper when, you know,
1: when people are getting chairs thrown at them.
0: When the school over, a teacher's been stabbed. Like,
1: yeah.
0: Yeah, and that's an extreme. It's not like it happens all the time that teachers are getting stabbed in the
1: classroom. What, you know what? That's what you could have said. Like, is that what you're meant to be doing? Sorry, would you rather I'm like doing cocaine in the bathrooms? I'm reading a book before class.
0: I wish I had the confidence
1: to
0: be like, what I'm meant to be, I'm reading. Do you want me to be doing something else? Like, give me an instruction and I'll do that. Mm. But for now, there's no instruction. People are still sitting down.
1: Yeah.
0: I'm going to read my book. Thank you very much. Like, it's so ridiculous.
1: Mm.
0: We did have a teacher as well, a maths teacher, who I was actually not doing anything. The class, like, again, it was the start of class. I had sat down and, like, I was just, like, sitting there and she started talking. She's like, Stephanie, you're disrupting the class. I literally said nothing. I was literally just sitting there. So I don't know if she thought
1: somebody else was Stephanie?
0: Like, she looked at me.
1: There was a teacher who thought Stephanie and I were the same person.
0: Yeah, we were Leslie.
1: She called us Leslie. It was weird.
0: And there was only 7 people in that class.
1: Did she get it wrong?
0: I don't know. But yeah, so I got in trouble for literally not doing anything when I was supposed to be doing nothing. And our former co-host Bridget got in trouble for having her hand on her face, like just sitting with her.
1: Isn't meant to be like us just looking back at high school. But when you mentioned maths, I was good at maths. I was actually like top of our general maths class. And then I didn't pick it up because I instead chose to do extension history with the
0: M teacher. The
1: M teacher. Freaking, I should have like pushed back a lot more against that person.
0: Yeah.
1: Because he then said like, oh no, I like can't continue to do extension history because it's like he like wrote a letter home and said.
0: Oh, really?
1: Yeah.
0: I dropped extension history because.
1: Well, I then dropped it because he'd like written this thing that says like, you know, she probably, you know, shouldn't be in the class or whatever. I'm like, I'm in extension English.
0: Mm-hmm.
1: I'm doing well in all of my other. I'm a good student. Why do you think I wouldn't be doing well in extension history? I'm number 2 in ancient history.
0: Yeah.
1: And you think I can't do this? Mm-hmm. And I dropped the subject I was coming, I'm pretty sure, first in. Pretty sure I was coming first in general maths. To do the. Anyway, that whole thing really annoyed me.
0: Well, I dropped it because I remember.
1: But I think that. People like my maths teacher, like one, this was in year 10 when she was like, somebody asked her to like slow down or repeat something. She's like, no, just keep up.
0: Yeah.
1: And like, I'm sure there are like other students from our school who would have been absolute, like, why aren't women getting into STEM? Because we got, I was about to say a B word. We got B words like that teaching maths in high school. And we're all like, oh, well, I don't want to do this. Like, this isn't fun.
0: I dropped extension history because I remember getting my essay back and him talking to me about it and just really harping on about this one typo that I had made. And
1: this person was not a good teacher. Like, he wasn't. Not a good teacher. He didn't really teach it. His thing was just printing a bunch of stuff and handing it out.
0: And
1: but also he was not into, he was a modern history guy.
0: He didn't like ancient history.
1: And so the fact that like we were like, ancient history.
0: And it was just me and you from ancient history.
1: Yeah.
0: In the class. Yeah. And yeah, he harped on about that typo for ages. And I'm like, what am I, like, I don't want to be here to, like, I love history. And he was just making it not fun anymore. But also, like, we had this assignment, which
1: he
0: was like,
1: pushing people out of that class. And it wasn't 100%. Just the two of us.
0: Yeah. we had this assignment where you had to keep a diary of, like...
1: Yeah.
0: And he's like, this is not good. I remember him writing, this is not good enough.
1: It was the same in mine as well. And mine was like, it was a diary style where it's basically like the work I'd been doing on this project, right? Like the date and then the actual work. But I think because we hadn't written it in a sort of like, dear diary, today I went to the library and I did blank.
0: But also, you know,
1: it was the actual work that was in there. And it was like, yeah, this isn't good enough.
0: He didn't tell us what that was supposed to be. And no. He just expected us to...
1: The task was keep a journal.
0: Keep a journal like, of, that's like, it. What you've been doing.
1: Yeah.
0: So I would write, today I researched blah, blah, blah. Like, I did this research and this is, you know, and I would write the reference or whatever in there. And I just remember getting, like, this is not good enough. Like, what do you want from me?
1: Yeah.
0: And he gets...
1: Explain it.
0: I remember him using this terminology too, and it stuck with me. He's like, this book should look like a dog's breakfast. And, like, it should just be, like, a mishmash of things in there. It should look like a journal that you've carried around for ages. It should look like it's been destroyed. But, like, dude, that's – we're year 12 students.
1: Mm.
0: Like, we're not
1: we
0: carrying –
1: we can take care of our
0: stuff. We're not
1: stuff.
0: Indiana Jones. Like, we're not taking this on expeditions. It sits in our locker until we do work and then we write in it. Like, what do you expect from us? But he never actually told us what he expected from
1: after,
0: us.
1: After like leaving Extension History, I did go on to get an honours degree in history. With a thesis project and everything. I'm pretty sure I can do history. In fact, I'm the only person from, well, actually, I don't know this. I haven't done the maths, but I'm pretty sure I'm the only person from that Extension History class.
0: Who else was in? I know Emma, who's been on the show before, was in that class. She's actually stuck with it.
1: Yeah.
0: But there was only, like...
1: But can we do a tally of that class who actually got a history degree?
0: Probably none of them.
1: Me!
0: Well, besides
1: just
0: you.
1: Just me!
0: It was...
1: Let us know, actually. Like, get
0: who was
1: in touch.
0: Your worst teacher?
1: Just, like, a teacher that really just...
0: Dropped the
1: was
0: ball.
1: Not good at a particular subject. And did it make you hate that subject?
0: I don't think he was a history teacher. To be honest, I think he was a computer studies teacher.
1: I just don't think he was good at teaching.
0: No, he wasn't.
1: Like, he didn't actually encourage people to, like, learn. He actually...
0: Or get better. Yeah. There was no feedback. Yeah. There was no...
1: You know what else annoyed me about that class? It's all coming back to me now.
0: It was before school in the library?
1: It was before school in the library, and I was early every damn time, and I was getting this, like, pushback from him on anything I would do. Meanwhile, you know, other students who'd come in quite late. That's what I do. That was somebody else I'm thinking about who would always be late. And like golden child. I was like, I'm doing the right. Like, I am not a bad student.
0: No. Yeah. He had his favorites too.
1: Yeah.
0: And I think the kids from his, did he have a history?
1: I think he had a modern history class.
0: Yeah, because I didn't have him for modern history. Because I was doing both histories.
1: Yeah.
0: I was doing modern and ancient. And I think I was the only student doing both.
1: Mm.
0: I think a couple of people had started off doing both but dropped. A bunch of people dropped ancient.
1: Mm.
0: Like that class started off quite big and then ended up being seven people. So
1: I should have pushed back on that actually. Mm. When I got that note home that was like, I don't think Rachel is suited to this, I actually should have gone to the assistant principal and been like, I'm getting this pushback. Like I'm getting letters home that my parents have to sign. This does the math ain't mathing. Mm-hmm. I dropped maths and the math ain't mathing.
0: I am
1: doing well in every other subject.
0: Mm.
1: I'm a good student. There is no reason that I should be getting, like, if I'm getting notes home and I'm getting this sort of an attitude, there's something wrong with this teacher.
0: Yeah. 100%. I don't remember who was in that class with us.
1: Mm.
0: I do remember only Emma.
1: Mm.
0: And she did, but I don't think she talks favorably about him either. I've never heard her say anything nice. There was only one girl in our school that I remember saying anything nice about him, and that was not a that subject situation. But yeah, so we got in trouble at school for stupid shit.
1: So yeah, let us know. Did you have a teacher who kind of ruined school for you?
0: Yeah,
1: because I think Miss I think Miss Spokas ruined maths for me.
0: I never had her
1: until I got into Miss Spokas's class. I was good at maths.
0: Mm-hmm. The teacher makes a big difference.
1: Yeah,
0: I remember having there was a substitute teacher that we had for a couple. Oh, was she a substitute or was she a student teacher? I don't remember. I think she might have been on her prac. And this was English, and our teacher was like out, and so she was taking our class. And I remember her being really good, and because like I'd ask her questions, and then she would like, look, I don't know the answer to that question, but I will find out and I will bring it back to you. Yep. And she actually did. Like, those teachers are the ones that like make the difference. Yep. Not this is not good enough kind of BS. So let us know. What did you get in trouble for at school? Find out if you still got school. Was it warranted? You know, we probably could. We'll go on the website. Do you think the teachers today have it way worse? I believe they have it way worse than when we were at school.
1: And if you are at school, you're like, oh, I hate these teachers, blah, blah, blah, blah, blah. Look, you might be listening to two people in their late 30s complain about this thing that happened in high school, but honestly, that don't even worry about them.
0: No.
1: Do not worry about the little teachers who are making your life difficult.
0: Yeah.
1: That is such, like, I think, I don't think of it and be like, oh no, like.
0: If you're a good student, this applies to you. If you're a bad student and you're doing bad things, then
1: maybe
0: no,
1: don't. But like, don't I think of them and I'm like, what a small person.
0: Mm-hmm.
1: Like, you were taking out to pick on. Some angry, sad life on a 16-year-old.
0: Yeah.
1: Like, that is really sad. I'm sad for you.
0: Yeah. I think there's a lot less of that kind of thing going on in schools where they actually have behavioral issues, where the kids are, you know, because I do feel for.
1: Principal, I need to talk to you about this girl who's reading before class. The principal's getting stabbed. Like, can you please leave?
0: Yeah, there is a lot of stuff going on now. And having friends who are teachers, and you hear different things about, like, students. This is not the kind of stuff we're talking about. Mm. Like, there is bad stuff going on in schools at the moment. And I just think that the stuff that we had to deal with when we were at school was such petty garbage compared to what goes on now. Mm. And I feel bad for teachers now. And I feel bad for the students who actually want to be in school now, for the good students who are, you know, constantly having to be interrupted by kids who are just, like, violent or destroying school property or, you know, all of these kind of things. So let us know, you know, if you ever got in trouble at school for something kind of dumb. And we will get into some more songs now. This next one is Still Into You on Connect FM 100.9.

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0: Welcome back to Wednesday Night Zombie Fever on Connect FM 100.9. So we went into stalker mode and looked up our teachers. Well, looked up the current teachers at our school.
1: I have complete face blindness. I
0: don't recognise any of these faces.
1: Good news. If you committed a crime at the school in 2006.
0: No, I do recognise one face and I don't know. I don't know if he... I'm going to show you the picture and you tell me if it's because he was a staff member when we went there. It's a bad picture. Like, it's fuzzy, but...
1: The guy in the middle?
0: Tallest guy.
1: Yeah, maybe. Yeah, yeah.
0: I feel like he was a PE teacher.
1: Yeah.
0: Yeah. But there's no staff names and stuff here, yeah. So...
1: Which feels like a good move, actually. Don't be...
0: Yeah, I mean, yeah. But what we're talking about now is not teachers anymore. it is things that make us angry, irrationally angry.
1: Yeah.
0: And this is not like, you know, little tiny things that you're like, you know, or people who pronounce it Pacific instead of specific. Not that kind of thing.
1: Because that's rational. It's normal to get angry about that. I've got no problem with it whatsoever.
0: So I noticed the other day that I was getting quite annoyed with a particular type of influencer. And I only just realized why they annoy me. So this is the kind of book talk, the book influencer. And as we established in the last segment, I was constantly reading during school. I did like...
1: This is how we got onto this topic in the car.
0: Yes.
1: We were talking about book talk and then about how we loved reading at school. I mentioned how we were the coolest people in the Harry Potter club. She didn't know if she was in the club. And
0: I wasn't cool enough. Yeah, so we were nerds, big nerds at school. And I was constantly reading.
1: Yeah.
0: Like books. I bought a really big pencil case just so I could fit my book in it.
1: You know, like the Scholastic Weeks?
0: Yes, yeah.
1: So good.
0: You know, they still have those.
1: Really?
0: Yeah. Ari gets them now in his
1: That's so good.
0: So, yeah, so love reading from a young age, always reading a book. What annoys me about book, like, influences now is that when we were kids, it wasn't cool to read.
1: No.
0: I remember talking to other kids at school and they're like, I don't think I've ever finished a book. And I'm talking about, like, we have texts that you're supposed to read. We were supposed to read some really garbage books when we were at school. And they weren't long.
1: No.
0: But we did get prescribed, like, Jane Eyre and Wuthering Heights and, like, that kind of stuff, which we were supposed to read and finish. I don't know how these kids got through school without reading the text. But they're like, oh, I don't know that I'd ever finished a book. And now these book talk people, like, now it's cool. And it wasn't when I was a kid. I was so not cool. And, like, that annoys me. It annoys me now.
1: It annoys you that now the thing that wasn't cool is now cool.
0: Well, the thing that people are like, oh, okay, that's what you do in your spare time. People are, like, making it into, like, oh, I read 100 books this year and, you know, these are my top 10 books of the year and this is how fast I can read. That kind of stuff annoys me.
1: You know, this is something that I love about, like, the online world. I know some people, obviously you can be critical of the amount of time that kids spend online and different online subcultures and things, but you can always find your people. So there is an audience for this now.
0: Yes.
1: If and you want to find your, like, you know, people into fantasy, your people into manga, your people into books, your people into knitting, your people into whatever your craft is, whatever you're like, you know, the puzzle people, the puzzle people, talk.
0: Yeah.
1: You can find your people and it doesn't just have to be that, oh, I'm just that weird kid and the only one doing puzzles and reading on my lunch break. It's like you can find your whole community.
0: And this stuff should make me happy because more people are reading and it does, you know, I work in a library. I'm happy that people are reading. I'm happy that people are coming to use the library. I'm happy that more people are reading things that are not their phone screen or their Facebook feed or their, you know, Instagram feed. I'm happy about that. But it just annoys me now that, like the stuff that we were kind of made fun of for at school is like, this is socially acceptable now. I used to read manga like at school, like when we were in high school. And it was so not cool back then. Like, but now it's completely fine. You can watch anime, you can read manga, you can like, you know, whatever. It's fine. People are not going to make fun of you for it. Do you know how popular they are at the library? So popular. And that, like, it's a good thing. It does make me happy that it's popular. It makes me upset that it wasn't popular when we were younger. And I know this is just like times change. People are more accepting of things, the more exposed to the things that they are. They become less weird and more people pick them up. All good things. But, The book talk people, they also don't recommend good books a lot of the time. And so, like, in this past year, I've just been doing this thing where I'll see some influencers. They'll say, this is my favorite book. This book was great. This book is a 6-star read. I hate that, by the way. It's out of 5.
1: Oh, okay.
0: It's out of 5. There is no 6. It's 5. So then I'll pick up the book that they say was the greatest book and I'll read it. I'll be like, this is not good. Like, this is just not good, not a good book. And I think that that happens because they read a lot of the same books. Because it's so much easier now to like self-publish and stuff, there's a lot more trash out there than there used to be. And I just think that they don't really know what good books are. And it's the same kind of storyline over and over and over again, especially as romanticy kind of trend that's going on.
1: There's only so many storylines when girl falls in love with dragon.
0: Yes. That it's that kind of thing. Yeah. And it's the same story over and over
1: people
0: and over again.
1: Try to break out of the mold and have a story about their boyfriend turning into a shark and you judge them for it.
0: I didn't read that one. I took a photo of it because I just thought it was the wildest concept. And you know what? Good for that person for writing a weird story about a lady whose boyfriend is turning into a shark. I did take a photo of another one that I was going to show you because it actually sounded good. And usually it's the weird ones that

0: The definition of.
1: You look up uncool. There's a photo of the two of us. They had to put it.
0: Exactly. Knitting and crocheting, which is what we're doing right now in the studio.
1: There's a puzzle in
0: there. A puzzle in the middle. That would be our AI image. Just like
1: actually, me and you. I feel like people are like, oh, like you're in a puzzle comp. That's cool. We finished in the middle.
0: No, like, we were above average.
1: It'd be cool if we were good at it. Actually, that could be a, you know what? Okay, listeners, our topic for next week will be things that are only cool if you're good at them.
0: Yeah.
1: But are really uncool if you're bad. Like snowboarding, just cool.
0: Yeah, cool.
1: You can tumble down a mountain and people are like, very cool, right? Yep. You just look cool. But then there are other things where it's like, yeah, you've really got to be at the top of your game to be like, unless you're an Olympian curler.
0: I was going
1: to
0: say curling. Just- So uncool. Unless you've won a gold medal, then you're pretty cool.
1: But some of the things that have been making me irrationally angry recently, sort of similarly in the influencer space, is people giving ridiculous design advice with an air of authority. Now, it's usually either like architects or designers, and I'm not going to shade architects and designers.
0: No.
1: Because I may need one at some point in my build.
0: Architects especially, they do a lot of schooling to be an architect. So
1: yeah.
0: You've got to be good at the maths.
1: I don't know if you need any schooling to be call yourself an interior designer.
0: I don't think so. No. And you can go and do interior design courses. I don't think you have to be a qualified interior designer.
1: You do need a qualification to call yourself a like a landscape architect thing. I learned that having to
0: because they're an
1: do
0: architect.
1: Paperwork. Yep. Yeah. An arborist. But people who are giving design advice under the guise of like this is for everyone, but their advice is really clearly geared towards you have money to burn.
0: Yeah. So or you live in a particular country.
1: Yeah. There was one that I was watching today who was criticizing, I was like, kitchen layouts that I would never use as an architect.
0: Things people should stop doing in their kitchens, yeah.
1: And first of all, the things I would never do as a designer or would never do as an architect or never do as a blah, blah, you need to live in the space or like look at the space and don't make an assumption of, oh, I would never use X, Y, Z. Like, look at it. And this person said that they were overhead cabinets, like upper cabinets in a kitchen. No. And I thought that was such a hot take. Like, either you have a big enough kitchen that you don't need the overhead cabinets, in which case, yeah, fine, whatever. Or you just don't have lot of things.
0: Was this an American?
1: No, this was Australian. This was the same video.
0: I just couldn't remember if they were American or Australian because Americans tend to have really big kitchens, whereas I think we have fairly big kitchens compared to like European kitchens or whatever here in Australia. But I've seen some American kitchens and they're huge, like massive. Mm. If I had that much counter space, then yeah, I wouldn't need upper cabinets. But if your kitchen is small, you need all the space you can get. So upper cabinets are a must. Mm. Like you have to have them.
1: So some of the other like design advice this person was giving in a bathroom video, I did a bit of a hate watch of some of her other shorts to be like, was it just this one video? Mm-hmm. And I think it's because she was Australian that I was like, that doesn't seem like advice. And most of her like videos, they seem to be around like the Double Bay, Darlinghurst sort of vibe.
0: The rich people
1: vibe. The rich people vibe. And so there was advice on like for your bedroom layout, this is where you should put the ensuite. This is where you should put the like walk-in robe. Like you're already assuming that a bedroom has an ensuite and a walk-in robe.
0: Yeah.
1: Like if that's your start, if that's the assumption that you're starting from, you are designing in a particular bracket, which is great if you can afford it. But that's not about a bathroom, a bedroom layout at that point.
0: Yeah. A lot of houses these days do have those things, but if you're like, you know, if your house is very tiny and stuff, you might not. Like, there's restrictions. You can't just say, like, this is how you should lay things out when you don't know

0: like people well, might be
1: yeah this is another channel. Like there was one like YouTuber that I was watching a couple of videos from, and again she's like, oh, you know, I'm a trained architect and everything. She had advice about windows, like your windows should be like this size to let a lot of light in.
0: Mm.
1: Council won't let you make those windows.
0: Yeah.
1: Council will tell you to make your windows smaller for like neighbor privacy reasons.
0: Yeah, unless they're like street facing where I think you have more options.
1: Street but facing like, or rear facing, you got a bit more.
0: Yeah,
1: but if it's a side window. But if it's window, on the side, no.
0: Forget it. It was there was a
1: and then there was another one that was like things that make your house look this was the same person as the window person. It was like things that make your house just look more expensive. And she just went on to list
0: things
1: that were more expensive. Yes. Like instead of just doing the skirting tile in the bathroom, tile to the ceiling. I'm like, that is more expensive.
0: Yeah. Yes. I do like, look, if you can afford to tile to the ceiling, please do that. Because having like paint and stuff in the bathroom, it worries me. Which I have in our bathroom at the moment. Like our bathroom is half tiled. Upstairs bathroom is very small, so it is tiled to the roof. Mm. But yeah, like our downstairs bathroom, it worries me to not have the tiles. And I know it shouldn't. Like this is paint that's made for bathrooms, but I just
1: it's all waterproofed.
0: There was a lady that I was watching that she's like, "Oh, make your home quirky. Get the weird chair. Get the custom blah blah blah." People don't have money for the weird chair or the custom blah blah blah. There's a reason. There's a reason everybody shops at IKEA because we cannot afford the weird chair. I would love to have the weird chair.
1: But there is there is one particular YouTuber that I now follow. She's got a smaller following, but she's very much in the like, just get the thing from IKEA and like, just you know, you don't need all of this fancy designer. Yeah. Advice and things. Just like, let you just, it's okay if people can see your mugs.
0: Yes.
1: And it's okay that they don't match.
0: If you, look, I love the idea of like uniqueness, right? Like make your house as unique as you possibly can. Put your own mark on it. Like don't paint all your walls gray if that's not what you want to do. Like don't build your house for somebody else. Yeah. But also you do have, a lot of people are restricted by what they can spend.
1: Yeah.
0: So, you know, if all you can afford is IKEA Billy bookcases, that's what you're going to be buying.
1: And there's nothing wrong with the IKEA Billy bookcases.
0: So,
1: can we get sponsored by IKEA?
0: Please sponsor us, IKEA. Sponsor the station.
1: Yeah, sponsor the station.
0: Yeah, we could
1: assemble a Billy bookcase.
0: Yeah, on air.
1: I assembled the Nordly chest of drawers the other day.
0: I've made a bunch of IKEA furniture, actually. This is not an IKEA ad. We are not sponsored by IKEA.
1: Unfortunately.
0: But I made a bunch of the what are the the Kallaxes? I made a bunch of those. I never built a Billy bookcase, but I've built like tables.
1: I've built a Billy bookcase.
0: Pretty good. Yeah. So these are things that annoy us.
1: Yeah. I watch these things and I'm like, have you lived in a house?
0: Have you lived in a house? The one that I keep going back to is the lady who's like, oh, put your laundry on the second floor because, you know, that's where all your clothes are. Washer and dryer should be on the second floor. I'm like, yeah, but okay. We live in Australia.
1: Yeah.
0: And we dry our clothes outside most of the time. A lot of people don't have dryers. So
1: actually, that is some of the irrational stuff that makes you irrational angry. People are like, oh, instead of putting the sink here, just put it here. Or instead of putting your bathroom here, put it on this side. It's like,
0: that's unless the plumbing
1: you've
0: got is.
1: So, do you have so much money that you're moving like all of the pipes in your house? That's where it's going.
0: Yeah. I was actually talking.
1: Put your appliances over here. Well, my PowerPoint's on the other side of the room, so looks like the microwave's going in the bathroom, guys.
0: I was talking to my mum the other day. I want to put a pocket door in for my, because my bathroom was built in the era of, we don't need doors on bathrooms. You need doors on your bathroom.
1: What era was that? 1596?
0: No, it was like 10 or so years ago when everybody was building these houses. Oh, it was like luxury to not have bathroom doors.
1: No, I've seen, but even that's like a thing now in some builds where there's just like a bathtub in the middle of the bedroom. And
0: what
1: I'm like,
0: that about?
1: What are you doing?
0: What is that? And the steam will just steam up everything and you'll end up with moldy bed sheets.
1: And the sink
0: carpet
1: is like in the middle of the, like, I'm like,
0: it's
1: what
0: not
1: are you
0: luxury
1: doing?
0: I don't want to be in a bathtub in the middle of my bedroom.
1: It
0: I
1: looks like you forgot to put the walls up.
0: I want my bathroom to be a closed room. And my bathroom currently upstairs does not have a door. I want to put a pocket door in. I love a pocket door. There's no space anyway for a normal swing out door. But I want, like, I want a pocket door. And I was thinking about it. I'm like, there's no plumbing on that wall where the pocket door would go. There's no electrics in that wall. It would be easier to put a pocket door in that wall. And I was talking to my brother about it as well. And he's like, that's going to be really expensive. I'm like, yeah, I know it's going to be expensive because I still have to cut into the wall. But it'll be less expensive than if they had to move the electrical. If they had to move the plumbing, I could do a pocket door up there. I really want a door in my bathroom. I can't tell you how much it annoys me that there isn't one there.
1: One thing I like, my one luxury item that I would love in my house. Do you want to guess what it is? It's in the door territory.
0: No.
1: Secret bookcase door.
0: Oh yeah, I want that too.
1: Yep.
0: You know,
1: I was about to be like, I'm pretty sure Steph wants one as well.
0: I want to be like, to have a room in the house where it's like, this room, if it had a secret door, you would not be able to tell it's there.
1: Yeah.
0: And we do have a room like that in our house. It does have a window, like an outdoor window, but it is my mum's closet and bathroom. And like, if she put a door, like a secret bookcase door to her closet's hallway and bedroom and bathroom, it would just look like from the outside part of the garage.
1: Yeah.
0: And like, nobody would know it was there if it wasn't for the bathroom window. But we can just, that's fine. We don't have to worry about that. It's the perfect spot for a secret door. And I really
1: would just love, I think I just love the idea of somebody talking and then they turn around like, where did she go? And then I appear on the other side of the room somehow.
0: My ideal thing would be like secret attic door. Like a door to a secret attic. And it could be anything. It could be a big old mirror. And you just pull it open and then you just walk up to your secret attic. I would love to have a secret room. That is like my dream. But yes, if you guys out there have something that makes you angry and you know you shouldn't be angry about it, let us know on our Facebook page and we will get into some more songs now. This next one is, oh, appropriately, These Walls on Connect FM 100.9. I didn't do that on purpose.
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1: Now, some of you may have heard a little bit of clicking during the last segment. Yes, I am knitting. Now, not crocheting at the moment, although I think I will try some small crochet projects soon following Steph's tutorial last week.
0: I'm looking back on my tutorial last week. I'm probably not a great teacher. But
1: hey, at the start of that lesson, I could not crochet. At the end of that lesson, I had crocheted.
0: Yes. Mm. And like, you didn't do too badly.
1: No. But we're both working on projects now.
0: Yes.
1: And I'm working on a jumper. I've also knitted some gloves and a beanie. You're working on a blanket.
0: I am. I've been working on this blanket for months and months and months and months.
1: So long projects. Like, I've done a jumper before and it's, I think I said this, it's rustic.
0: Yes.
1: It's
0: I like that description. Better than my, okay, I've made a jumper once. One time.
1: The big neck jumper?
0: It's not just the neck that's so big. This jumper is like seven sizes too big for me. I fall out of the neck hole. So that was my one attempt. I will go back to making clothes. Like, I do want to do that. I haven't found a pattern that I like enough to want to like spend the time to make a jumper. But I will. And for like crochet is not like knitting is better for clothing like that. Crochet is good for mostly stuffed toys. I think crochet is better than knitting. Blankets, yeah. Crochet is good for. But for clothing, like knitting has a better drape. So yeah, it's better for clothing. But yeah, so that's my one. Yeah. I have a photo of it somewhere. I should put it on Facebook.
1: But like, so you said there's some patterns. I have looked at, when I was looking for a jumper pattern, I saw some that I thought were really, really cool. And then I got a bit intimidated. But also then I was like, oh, I can't quite find the yarn I like because they were like chunky knits. And a lot of the chunky yarn, I was like, oh, it's kind of boring.
0: Mm.
1: And the yarn I like wasn't in that knitting. I wasn't in that weight. So what are you looking for in your jumper patterns? And do you ever feel like it's just too big of a project and you don't want to get started?
0: Yes, often. When I look at jumper patterns, honestly, a lot of the time I don't follow the weight of the yarn. I don't. Like, I just pick a yarn that I like and then I scale down my hook to, like, go with that yarn. And then, like, you have to be careful of sizing and
1: that kind of stuff. Yeah, you've got to, like, cast on more or something. Yeah.
0: Yeah. So this is the issue that – one of the issues I had with the jumper that I made and it wasn't even that I chose a different yarn or anything because they're like, oh, you can do this in any yarn, but this is how you measure how big the jumper will be. And the measurement was the shoulder.
1: Uh-huh.
0: So from your neck to your shoulder, that was where you – that would determine the size of the jumper. Okay. I know it's a weird way to determine size. That is a very weird
1: measurement, yeah.
0: But that's how you do it. And me, being me, I didn't get a measuring tape out and measure that distance.
1: Oh,
0: I chained – this is how you start crochet – a few. And I'm like, that seems right. No, that was way too big. But by the time I realized how way too big it was, it was too late. And I'm just like, I can stop or I can finish this.
1: I can keep going.
0: And I finished. And sometimes I still wear it, but there is a danger of me falling through. I don't wear it out. Like, there's no way I'm going to wear it outside. I wear it around the house when I'm cold. But when I look for patterns, I look for, is this a V-neck jumper because I don't like high necks.
1: Uh-huh.
0: And like,
1: gosh, V-necks are hard to knit though, right?
0: I've never tried to knit.
1: I think I've only done round necks.
0: I've never tried to knit anything but a straight line. So
1: I've seen a couple of patterns that have hoods and I immediately am like, I don't think I can do it.
0: I did see a cool knit hood pattern and I'm like, oh, I'm not advanced enough for this. I am barely beginner. But with crochet, I feel like I look at crochet and I'm like, I can figure this out. Mm. Even if it looks like a complicated pattern, I'm like, I'm at the point where I'm like, okay, I can figure this out.
1: Yeah.
0: So I'm not really intimidated by the patterns anymore. And even when it's like, oh, this is a stitch I've never heard of.
1: Mm.
0: I'll just look at a tutorial and be like, yeah, okay, I understand how that works. And with crochet, I just feel like it's so much easier to do that.
1: Yeah, yeah.
0: It's easier to see.
1: With knitting, the ways to make like a jumper or a jacket are either you can do it in panels, mm-hmm. or you can do it as one piece completely in the round.
0: You can do that with crochet as well.
1: And this is usually where people get into shenanigans. It's where I got into shenanigans with my rustic jumper because I had to put some stitches on hold. And then I was like doing my little knitting on like the back or the front or wherever the stitches weren't. And then I realized my little stitch holder had come undone and half of them were just...
0: Oh, no.
1: So I had to try to like pick them up, but then I didn't know which ones were stitches. And that's how it ended up looking a little rustic.
0: Yeah.
1: It's got character though.
0: You can do the same with crochet, like knit around. Knitting in the round is easier with crochet because you don't have to keep everything on the cables or on the needles or on the hook. So I've knit, like I've crocheted like hats and things like that in the round. Like I've done, you know, a bunch of stuff. It's good to start off with, I don't have anything here that I've, no, I don't. it's called a magic ring or a magic circle.
1: Ooh.
0: And it's like the way you start off the knot, instead of doing like a slip knot, you just, it's like a type of knot and then you can crochet into the circle and then you can pull the knot tight and it makes the, like the circle tight. Mm. And then you can start out from there and just do a ring, which is very handy. People, again, they're like, oh, I hate magic circles. I don't know how to do them. They're so complicated. They're really not. and they're so much better than the alternative. Yes. So I do want to make clothing. I've been thinking of a lot of dresses and stuff.
1: I would like to make a blanket. Like a nice big chunky blanket.
0: Yeah.
1: And I assume I'd just make it in squares.
0: Yeah. I've done squares with Tunisian crochet because Tunisian crochet, you do need a long hook for. It's what I'm doing at the moment. We should take photos of our project and put them on our Facebook. So you need a long hook for it and everything needs to be on the hook. At all times. So, it is a bit more complicated, but I've made, like, blankets in patches and then you can crochet them together as you go, so you don't have to crochet a square, put it aside, crochet another square, put it aside, and then stitch everything together. It ends up being a bit faster. But
1: so what kind of dresses do you want to make?
0: I've seen a bunch of crochet dresses that are really cool.
1: How long does it make? How long does it take to make a crochet dress?
0: Probably a million years. I've seen people crochet their wedding dresses, and I'm like, good for you. That looks amazing.
1: Mm-hmm.
0: Never in my life. I get to a point with a project where I'm like, I'm bored. I want to do something else for a while. And then I never go back to it. But yeah, I've seen a bunch of really cool dresses. The other thing people make are like swimsuits and stuff that I would never do.
1: That feels scratchy.
0: Yeah, I think you need to get a specific type of yarn. It's like it's got to be all nylon or something.
1: Yeah.
0: Yeah. But I don't know. I think my favorite type of crochet is probably Tunisian crochet out of all
1: what
0: the three.
1: What makes it Tunisian?
0: It's this type. So it's the kind of like halfway between knitting and crochet. So with Tunisian crochet, all your loops are on the hook like they would be on a knitting needle. With regular crochet, it's not like that. But it's also easier to frog this than it is to frog knitting.
1: Yeah.
0: Like, frogging is trying to fix your mistakes.
1: Yeah, basically like just by pulling undoing out, undoing everything.
0: Things. Yeah. It's so easy in crochet and so hard in knitting. And people say knitting. The knitters lied, by the way. They did lie. It is harder. Rachel, what is your opinion on that? As a new crocheter.
1: Okay. As a new crocheter, I chose to start knitting a jumper instead of crocheting a jumper. I think I just need more practice at crochet. One thing I do see is like I think you can start smaller with crochet.
0: Yeah.
1: Like you can knit the little fluffy things and the plushies.
0: Yeah.
1: And stuff. Because like that sort of small tight stuff is hard in knitting.
0: Yeah. That's why it's good for plush toys.
1: Yeah.
0: I've made a bunch of stuffed toys. quite a few actually now. And it's not, it's time consuming, but it's not complicated.
1: Yeah.
0: Whereas I think, like, I look at the knitted toys and I'm like, these, it looks harder, but they also don't look as good. Whereas, like, I'd say, like, a knitted jumper most of the time looks nicer than a crocheted jumper.
1: Mm.
0: But, yeah, the stuffed toys, the crocheted ones are way nicer and easier to do. I also took up cross stitch, which I put down for a little while. And I do want
1: to pick back up again.
0: I haven't started that yet.
1: Oh, okay.
0: We're halfway through the year, I haven't started. I do want to start. I'm intimidated by it because my mum was so good at it that I don't want to ruin what she
1: has. She given you any pointers?
0: No, she hasn't done it in years. Mm. And then I'm looking at the pattern and I'm like, what does that mean? I don't know what that means. Yeah. So I actually have to do the research as I go through the pattern. Mm.
1: How have you found knitting patterns?
0: I haven't looked at any.
1: Oh, well, there's your first knitting problem.
0: Yeah, well, I started off with knitting. I'm just going to, like, try the basic thing, knit a square. If I make it to a scarf, good for me.
1: Yeah.
0: And then I'll keep going. And then I'll move on to patterns, different stitches and things like that. And I was enjoying knitting. I complained about it, but it is fun to do.
1: Yeah.
0: But I had to go back to this blanket that I've been making for months and months and months. I have to finish it.
1: It's a really cool looking blanket.
0: I'm barely halfway through. So, so I put that on hold for a little bit. Mm. But I will go back to it. After this is done, I do have another crochet project that I didn't finish that I do want to finish. But I think after this is done, I'll go back to knitting and I'll try and figure out a better kind of way to hold my needles because...
1: You hold them like me, though, right?
0: I do, but, I mean, you're way faster at it than I am, for one. But
1: this was from a lot of me going, early.
0: Yeah, that's me at the moment. Wrap it round. And then, and my tension is bad, and I'm just a little bit annoyed by having the bad, like, really bad tension. My tension is not the best overall anyway, but I think...
1: Just in life, just very tense. Yeah.
0: Well, my shoulders are pretty tense. but I think, like, sometimes it's forgiving. Like, this, I knitted scarf. And even though my tension is not fantastic, like, you can't tell.
1: Yeah.
0: This scarf, I think, is quite nice. I like the color, but the edges curl, and that annoys me. And I couldn't fix it by blocking it because it's cotton, and apparently cotton is the worst.
1: No, I might knit. Yeah, no, the edges will curl. That's just something that we accept in life.
0: Yeah.
1: Sometimes in life,
0: it'll curl.
1: It curls.
0: And people, a lot of Reddit is like, how do I stop my crochet from curling? And people are like, it's going to curl. There's going to be some curling. Accept it. Move on. But if you have a fun project that you're doing, if you have a fun craft that you are good at, that people...
1: Or that you're bad at. We're not.
0: You know, if you're like, if you do tatting or something that is like...
1: Ooh, rug tufting.
0: Oh, yeah, rug tufting.
1: Candle making.
0: Quilting. I think the quilting is impressive.
1: Oh, I like the soap making, but not just the one where, like, you melt something down and then... But, like, the from scratch where you actually use lye and you have to, like, heat it up and make sure it doesn't explode.
0: If you're a blacksmith.
1: If you're a blacksmith. Well, do get in touch if you're a blacksmith.
0: Yeah. Going to be seeing some blacksmiths on the weekend. Mm. That'll be fun.
1: Winterfest.
0: Yeah, let us know your craft of choice and maybe we'll pick up another hobby. but we'll get into some more songs now. This next one is The First Time on Connect FM 100.9.

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1: Welcome back to Wednesday Night. Well, that's all we've got time for tonight on Wednesday Night Zombie Fever. As always, don't forget to tune in next week for our show from 6 to 8pm. And don't forget to leave any song requests or any topics you would like us to talk about on the show on our Facebook page. 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We don't post that much up there, but we
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1: are
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2: You can also catch us coming up very soon at Bankstown Bites. 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And on the 1st of August, we have our trivia night at Panania Diggers. We'll have more info on that for you next week.
1: Yes. Yes. I think that's it. Stay tuned next for Jam Down Party with Marty, and we will see you guys next week. Good night, everyone.
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Just checking. 100.9 on your dial. Welcome to episode number 352. I'm quite proud of that. And that was Tune In Rubber Dub Sound by the old Sugar Minot, featuring Sly and Robbie. And that was, oh, that was released in 1999, a few years ago now. Anyway, we're going to kick in with a few Bob tunes and a couple of dubs for Jorge. Jorge loves the dubs. Loves the dubs, he does. I thought it was funny. Lively Up Yourself we're going to kick off with, and then you'll just have to imagine what's happening next. Thank you for tuning in.

0: Caught me. Caught me. Mid-sentence, mid-text. okay, now I'm all over the place. All right, first up we heard, and we did hear, Lively Up Yourself. And then we went into, I tricked you there, we played Jammin' Dub instead of Lively Up Yourself Dub. So I tricked you. I tricked you all. This isn't working, this microphone, very well. Oh, there we go. Yeah, so there, tricked you. Lively Up Yourself, sorry. That was Legend Rarities edition. And then we had Jammin' Dub from the Secret Blackwell Dubs. And then we heard Three Little Birds, the second time I've played that version, only in 12 years or something, 10 years, 12 years. Anyway, all Bob Marley and the Wailers, as you'd probably recognise. Thanks for tuning in, everyone. Really appreciate it. We'll do a quick reggae roll call because there's lots to play tonight. I've got a whole album of Scientist Wins the World Cup. So if we don't finish it tonight, we'll get through it next week and probably the week after, especially when the Socceroos win Saturday morning. We can fill in the blanks in that last tune and make a song out of it. Thank you, Zombie Fever. Thanks, Steph. Thanks, Rach. And thanks, Kat. Always nice to see you, gals. Where are we? John Deering, thank you, buddy. And Julianne, I know you weren't here today because the chair was in the wrong place. Joking, Julianne. Thank you, Julianne. Where are we? Gary. Thanks, Gary. Thanks for posting the link as well, too, if anybody needs the link. Gary's kindly posted it, as he does every week. Jorge James Juarez. I thought I'd play some dub for you tonight because you requested it because I know you love it so much. That's payback for telling me that the State of Origin was not on last week. and it's not on tonight either. You can't trick me tonight. I did some homework and I asked people. It's on next week. So, Jorge James Juarez. Sleep well. I'll see you at 3:30 a.m. That's a.m. on Saturday morning for the big game. The big game against Egypt. It's going to be scary. I'm already, won't say it, bricks. Yeah. Glenn Mabbott, hope you're doing well too, bud. Mr. Ian Harris and kids, hope you're all doing well. Aditya, thanks for getting me here, buddy. I appreciate it, mate. I don't know if the audience does, but I do. Thank you. Gary, well, Gary out west. It's not Scatoomba anymore, is it, Gary? Hope you're well, bud. Hive, my brother Hive. My brother has an exhibition starting next week at Defiance Gallery in Paddington. My brother does sculpture and it's really quite beautiful. And if you want to go in and have a look, Defiance Gallery. I'm not sure how long it's open for, but yeah, just contact me if you're interested and I'll let you know. All the best with it, Hive. Hi, Pat. Hope you're well too. Hope you're both well. Mish. Show's on. Time to wake up. Hope you're well, Mish. And Nikki, if you're listening, Nikki Favok. Sonny Jim, I heard you can't make a cake tonight. That's okay. I'm trying to lose a bit of weight anyway. So thanks, Sonny Jim. Thanks for passing on the message, Mish. Chrissy and Lion and special guest Leanne. Hope you're all doing well. I know it was some serious business you're going down for, but I hope it's all sorting itself out and I hope everything's fine. And we'll talk. So Chrissy, Lion and Leanne, good on you guys. And Kylie and Gareth and Lukey, hope you're all well. And Shane got off okay, I believe. Thanks for letting me know, Leanne. And Zandy and Prudence, I'm not sure if Prudence is listening tonight. Dear Prudence, could you come out to play? Right, where are we? Hope you have a nice time together tonight, sisters. Chrissy and Leanne and Lion. You're not a sister, I know that, but I hope you have fun with the sisters. Wayne and Deanne, was mid-sentence to you, Deanne. I'll complete that shortly. Wayne and Deanne and Rhonda, hope you're all doing well. Greg and Trude, don't think you're with us tonight because Wimbledon's on. I don't know.
1: just making things up. Thanks for your help today, Greg. I appreciate it, mate. Anucha, I hope you're doing well, buddy. Lisa and Dave. Lisa Murray, Empress Lisa and Dave. Hope you guys are good. I do hope you're good. Peso and Basso. Peso and Basso. Hi, Perry. Hope you're well, bud. Steve P, sorry I haven't had a chance, mate. I was out all day. I will get back to you, and I'm feeling for you. Believe you me, I am. I hope you're hanging in there, Steve. Mr. Blundell, overseas somewhere, don't know where. Hope you'll be back soon. I will start booking rehearsals soon, mate. Mr. Blundell and Annette, I hope you're having a great time. Hope you're both having an absolute ball. And safe travels to you both. Mr. Graham Bingham, thanks for sending me the link for that album. I will check that out, mate. I really appreciated that. Thank you, and hope you're doing well. Mr. Chris Beeves, I'm not pronouncing your name right, I got told. I'm going to have to sort that out again. And I hope you're well, Chris and Lara. Mr. David Cullen, you got a new job with the band. I'll talk to you about it. cop that. Hope you're well, Dave. Stewie Powell, you're playing football, and that's with my approval. Lisa and Kev, hope you guys are well. I do hope you're well too, and thanks for talking to these other people. you know what I'm talking about. Chris and Macca, hope you're well. Russ, hope you're doing well too. Mr. Newling and Glenn, Dave and Glenny. Dave, hope you're doing okay down in Adelaide, matey, and look forward to your return, and good luck with the Socceroos on Saturday morning, because I know you'll be watching it. Well, I assume. Shouldn't assume anything. I hope you get to see it, Dave. All the best, mate. Jeff Datson, I read your note, and I responded. Amazing. Thanks, Jeff. Hope Bexy's well too. Stewie Chrysell, hope you're doing good. And Deb Fielding, howdy, Deb. All right, hope everyone's well. I said Chris and Macca. Chris, we've got to get together soon. Okay, we will do that. Right, now, where are we? Back to the reggae. Okay, thanks everybody for tuning in. Appreciate it. Okay. Right, tonight is loaded with new stuff, and then once we get through that, it'll be straight into Scientist Wins the World Cup. And I've got so much to play, we're not going to get through it tonight. But as the World Cup will be going on for a bit longer, I will continue to play this album, the Wins the World Cup one. Oh, somebody's phone just went off. Okay, I'll get into some music here, eh? First up, oh, that's right, I'm featuring tonight an album by Marcus Gadd. He's from New Caledonia. And I've played one or two of his tracks over the last month or so, but he's released a new album, and the album's called For All, and it's not too bloody bad, I tell you. So I'm going to play a new track first, and then I'm going to play a track that I have played and you're probably more familiar with. So we're going to start off with Rally Round, and then I can't even read my own writing, Where We Come From. This is by Marcus Gadd of his new album, For All. Hope you enjoy this. Thanks for tuning in.

Okay, really good tracks, I think. Rally Round off Marcus Gadd's new album For All, and that was followed by Where We Come From off the same album. Brand new releasey, brand new, straight out the door, brand new. All right, next up, got a whole bunch of new stuff here. The next track's called Roadblock, and that's by Sudub, featuring Dean Fraser. Yeah, on saxophone, you might recall his name from past days. Sudub, I'm not sure how to pronounce it. It's spelt S-U with dub, so Sudub, I guess. Pretty simple, really. I'll play the track and be quiet. Enjoy.

Okay, first up there we heard Roadblock by Sadub featuring Dean Fraser. And then we heard Don't Tell Me to Smile, and that was Nightshade featuring, excuse me, the 18th Parallel. I keep seeing their name all over the place now with these releases I get from Europe, and I believe they're a studio recording outfit, but I'll do some homework on that because they play some pretty good music, that mob, the 18th Parallel. Okay, next up, oh, that's right. If I forgot anybody's names on roll call, oh, I did. Margie. Oh, Margie. I knew I'd forgotten. I missed a whole bunch of people. Margie. Hi, Margie. And a bit late. Sorry, buddy. But I got there. I'm just thinking Lisa. Lisa and Dave. I'm not sure. I hope you're well, Dave. And hi, Lisa. I think I did. But it could be Lisa and Kev. I'm getting all confused. Anyway, it doesn't matter as long as you understand that I'm confused. All's good. My therapist tells me. Okay, next one is, well, I can't even read my writing. It's terrible. Oh, that's right, K-Shara. And the track is You're Not Ready. And then I'm going to be playing another track from Marcus Gadd called Strong. So You're Not Ready by K-Shara, followed by Strong, Marcus Gadd.

Whoops. I've got to stop writing to people. First up there, we heard You're Not Ready, and I wasn't. That's Que Sera. And then we heard another track off the Marcus Scat album, For All, and the song was called Strong. I really hope you enjoy the Marcus Scat stuff. I think it's some really good tracks on that album. First and foremost, I'm not sure if he's recorded it in New Caledonia or in France. Not too sure. Anyway, I'm going to do some homework on that too. Lots of homework for old Mart here. 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Right, next track is, or next two tracks. I'm going to play, the person in question is Grandpa Entertain. And I've played one of his tracks a year or so ago. And I'll play that first, and then I'll play his new one. So Nowadays is the first track, and Khaki is the second one by Grandpa Entertain. It's a great name. Hope the music is.

0: me top of my pants. Like that.
1: So that was Grandpa Entertain. First track, Nowadays, and then we heard Khaki, which is a bit of a mix of styles, a bit of dancehall, a bit of, I don't know what, I can't remember what the name of it now, preceded ska, even. Yeah, that old. Wow. okay, as long as someone's having fun. Next one. World War. Oh, that brings us down, doesn't it? This is by Richie Spice. And then I'm going to be playing another Marcus Gadd track off his latest album, For All. Yeah, so the track will be... Oh, now I've lost them. Honor Them, I think it is. Honor Them. So World War, Richie Spice, and then Honor Them by Marcus Gadd.

0: And, well,
1: I like that track and I really like the guitar riff in it, but I've just got to try and change this. Well, no, that didn't do it. Got to change the CD. Oh, there we go. So first up there, we heard Herb's Man, and that was by Cameron, spelt with a K, and A-M-R-U-N, another tricky play on it. Cameron and Jesse Royal and Paris Lamont. And that was followed by a great track by Marcus Gadd, and the last for the evening, a track called The Code, and that was featuring Desiree. That's the track I really love the guitar in. So the next track will be a gentleman called Zion Head. I like the name. Hang on. Right, I think that's fixed. Yeah, Zion Head. I've played the track before. It's called The System. The System, sorry. And that'll be followed by The System Dub. And then we'll be into the dub zone after that. So here we go. This is The System by Zion Head.

0: Okay, that was This System by Zion Head. It's a good name. This System, and that was followed by The Dub, which brings us to the Dub Zone. The Dub Zone for all football fanatics. Tonight's Dub Zone features The Scientist, and Scientist Wins the World Cup is the name of the album. From 1982, I played various tracks off this 4 years ago. It's the last time we've touched on it. So I'm just going to kick it off. Get that. I'm going to kick it off right from somewhere. And we'll just keep playing until there's no more grass to play on. We're going to kick off. We're going to kick off with Golden Goal. And then we'll just take it from there. They're all got pretty similar names. Golden Goal 1, Golden Extra Time, blah, blah, blah. Yeah, so I hope you enjoy this. It's Scientist. Scientist wins the World Cup. Go the Socceroos. Go the Socceroos.
1: Oh. Well, I'm going to...

I'm back. That was not over yet. It's just the beginning. This is, oh, geez, Scientist Wins the World Cup. And you heard tracks Golden Goal, then Extra Time 2, then Extra Time 3, then Extra Time 4, then Extra Time 5. They're classically named tracks on this album. The next track, I'm going to play the vocal version first. So this is Johnny Osborne doing a version of Ice Cream Love, and that'll be followed by Extra Time 1, and then Dangerous Match 2, etc., etc. So Ice Cream Love by Johnny Osborne, and then Extra Time 1. It's great, isn't it? Hope you're enjoying.

And that'll be the show for the night, I'm afraid. That's it. I've just got to keep punching this forward. I'm going to play the tracks that we missed tonight. Next week. Aren't you lucky? Scientists wins the World Cup. And so do we, I hope. Oh, no, who knows? All I know is that it's been an enjoyable night, and I hope you guys feel the same way. We just heard there Ice Cream Love by Johnny Osborne, and then Extra Time 1, Dangerous Match 2, 3, 10, and a whole bunch of others. I'll pick up where we left off next week, I believe. So thanks for tuning in, everybody, and I hope you had a good night. Have a good week, everyone, and peace, love, and mung beans, and go the Socceroos. Go the Socceroos on Saturday morning at 4 a.m. Be there. I will be. Thanks, everybody. And don't forget my brother's exhibition at Defiance Gallery at Paddington. Ivor Fabok, my brother. Very proud of him. And I hope anyone can get along to the show. I'll keep you posted about that. But thanks, everybody. Peace, love, and mung beans to you all. And be kind. And hope everybody has a really good week. So thanks for tuning in. I really do appreciate the support. And I hope the tunes were acceptable for everybody. So it's good night from me. And I'll see you guys next week. See you through the radio. Go the Socceroos. Go the Socceroos. Alrighty. I better go. Good night, everyone. Take care, eh? Have a good week.

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1: 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My name is Cameron Menegoni, and I'll be here with you across this next hour to bring to you 60 minutes of all new Australian music. 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It's a very special edition of The Local Sauce this week as we go through a couple of tracks taken from the First Sounds Volume 14 compilation, which of course came around thanks to the hard work of Gadigal Information Service, Koori Radio, Music Australia, and the Community Broadcasting Association of Australia. So during the next 60 minutes, we're going to chill out with some First Nations musicians from all over the country. We'll open up with a track from a Wurundjeri artist based in Orange in New South Wales. This one here comes from Minty. This is a track called Rainfall. My name is Cameron Menegoni. You are tuned into The Local Sauce.

You are tuned into The Local Source. My name is Cameron Menegoni, coming to you all around the country, courtesy of the Community Radio Network, on this very special First Sounds edition of the program, celebrating Australia's Indigenous music from all over the country on compilation number 14, many tracks of which we are hearing today on the program. We opened up the show with a Wiradjuri artist based in Orange in New South Wales from Minty. That track there, Rainfall, symbolises the moment of being washed clean and finding the strength to start again. In the middle, from the Jugon people of the coastal Kimberley, from Nadala, who currently resides in Byron Bay, a cinematic and soulful number called Boldly Ahead. And in the tail end of that bracket there, a collective of young Indigenous MCs from Moonbantwa, Alice Springs in the Northern Territory. They're called Alice Kings. That track from the collective of musicians who range from 8 to 13 years old is a tune which is called I Ain't Gammon, Bruz. Hope you're having a good time so far here today on the program. Much more to come your way. Don't forget, all of these tracks and more you can find online on amrap.org.au. If you happen to be a community radio broadcaster in need of some new music for your programming purposes, that is the website to go through. Here is something now from a

wild and queer Gamaroi woman coming from the small country town of Moree, once again in New South Wales. This one here from Laminae. This is a track called Mission Girl.

Another track there taken from the First Sounds Volume 14 compilation, this time from a Wiradjuri artist based in Newcastle on the coast of New South Wales. They're a genre-spanning musician whose output can range from hip-hop through to some raw and emotive storytelling. Millie Mills with that track Little Old Me, highlighting the pressures that society can place on young women. At the top of that bracket, from Lamine, from Maurie, celebrating her nan on that tune there called Mission Girl. And in the middle of those two folky numbers, we did hear from an interdisciplinary art project taking place in WA's Midwest region. They're known as New Sounds Midwest, the third iteration of the Community Arts Network's New Sounds Project. They lead workshops in beat making, rap, lyric writing, and visual art. From New Sounds Midwest, that track there called Lost in Space. My name is Cameron Menegoni. Before we go any further, I do want to say a quick thank you to the team at the Community Radio Network for their tireless efforts behind the scenes in getting this program and many others like it out into the ether in the four corners of Australia. Going through once again this First Sounds compilation. If you are looking to perhaps get your hands on a physical version of the CD, if you are part of a community radio station somewhere in the country, please drop us a line, amrap.org.au. Or if you are an Australian musician who is looking to further explore the realm of community radio, amrap.org.au. It's a pretty simple web address. It's actually one of my favorites. It's in my browser. It's my only favorite in my browser. Let's keep it going now as we hear something taken from, once again, of course, the First Sounds compilation. This one here comes from Banda. This is a track called Seed of Shame. Stick around, much more to come.

Whatever your favourite spread of Australian music is, the local sauce is always here as an extra condiment to those tasty sonic morsels that we devour every single week. At the top of that bracket there, we did hear from the likes of a Meanjin, Brisbane-based musician by the name of Banda. Seed of Shame is that track there, a tune about healing, not letting trauma define who you are as a person. Loving that tune there from Banda, speaking to the soul of many of us here in June of 2026. In the middle, we were hanging out in Nam, Melbourne with Charlie Needs Braces. Charlie is hopefully no stranger to your ears, who last year put out an amazing record called Nawa. But one of those singles has made its way onto the First Sounds Volume 14 compilation, Kuriguyong, by the musician and also environmental activist of Charlie Needs Braces. Loving the way that those field recordings just really are making for an immersive experience. Go listen to that record that Charlie put out last year and tell me you aren't a fan of the flora and fauna of Australiana. We also heard in that bracket from at a Borloo Perth with Capes and Calvin Bennett with their electronic indie pop number called Together Alone. Loving that tune. Loving everything that there is on the First Sounds Volume 14 compilation. And I love that you're here with me today going through these great selections of First Nations music here on The Local Source. There is a bit more to come. We're almost done for the hour together. But of course, don't forget, if you are looking to maybe go back and listen to this episode, you can do so courtesy of the Community Radio Plus app, which you can download for free onto your favorite handheld device. Here is something now from the likes of 2K Triller. This is Wangana.

doing? Y'all real lovers and haters in this world. They create hate. They create war.

The hour is almost upon us this week here for another edition of The Local Source. We heard just then from a Muthi Muthi Yoda Yoda artist who is also a devoted father of two, born and raised in the small town of Robinvale in Victoria's Northwest, from Crooked TP, a track about breaking generational cycles and the chains that bind it together. That's a tune there called Overthinking. At the top, we were hanging out in Dubbo with 2K Triller with a tune called Wagnara. And then also in the middle, coming out of Mianjin, Brisbane, with Faith K. Ruse and her single there called Johnny. Yes, that does bring this episode of The Local Source here to a close for another week. Don't forget, you can find all of these tracks and more from the First Sounds Volume 14 compilation on amrap.org.au if you are a community radio broadcaster or a station out there somewhere in the land of Oz and you are after a copy of that CD, please drop us a line and get in touch. amrap.org.au. A big thank you to Gadigal Information Service, Koori Radio, Music Australia, and of course, the Community Broadcasting Association of Australia for helping this compilation come together. Volume 15, no doubts, will be around the corner. My name is Cameron Menegoni. I have one last song to take us out here on the program. This one here comes from a musician in Cairns in far north Queensland, goes by the name of Jarawai. This track, it's a number which aims to share culture, to create understanding while staying grounded in the stories, the language, and the traditions of their people. A fitting tune to take us out here on the program. This one from Jarawai. It's called Warman, Warman. Stick around because I'll be back same time, same place next week here on The Local Source.

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This week we lean heavily toward dub and electronica with some fabulous new releases and compilations. First up, 50 plus year veteran Jamaican singer Earl 16 with the fabulous house band for Fruits Records out of Switzerland, the 18th Parallel. The elder urges the young to take a hard look at themselves and weigh the consequences of their decisions on My Son.

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1: Insane global state of consciousness.

And it's true that the message of ayahuasca, the universal message, is about the sacred, magical, enchanted, infinite, and precious nature of life on earth.

0: 7th edition for Dub Mission Records. This is Italian-born, Mexico-raised Emiliano Pesci as Ishdub on Shamans from his album Bass Life. Before him from Costa Rica, Dub Salon with Space Warrior Returns. From Select Cut 7, this is former bass player with Italy's Alma Magretta, Andrea Nicoletti as Ashtek.
1: Well, you know, some bottles. From when we bottles, you know, so we bottles. Right? Now is the time. Well, you know, it's a worldwide club all over the world, man. I'm not sure you. I'm in action. Yeah. Natural mystical vibration, this again, I am. Right? Now you do. But so my lyric in a no fragment. Come catch me style, come catch.

recordings out of Western Australia. That was Charlie's Flat with Ash Diggs on guitar and vocals on Gotta Do Right. At the top, from the new Select Cuts 7 on Dub Mission Records, Ash Tech featuring Cheshire Cat on Essential Credential. Producer extraordinaire and hitman of On New Sound Records, Adrian Sherwood is teaming up with George Evelyn, aka Nightmares on Wax, for a 20th anniversary reworking of the Inner Space Outer Sound album. From the original, this is

Sarah Dub, Adrian Sherwood and Nightmares on Wax on You Bliss, and Flip Your Lid from the original Inner Space Outer Sound album from 2006. Remastered and enjoying re-release, the Rockers to Rockers album by Rockers Hi-Fi. From it, this is What a Life.

Rockers Hi-Fi with Rockers to Rockers. Come again and what a life with English MC Fada P's 23 Lick. An original member and one half of UK electronic dub outfit Rockers Hi-Fi, musician, DJ and producer Glyn Bush has collaborated with his daughter Lauren, also a DJ and producer. They say their new intergenerational music is rooted in dub, bass pressure and shared studio language. As Rainey and Bigger Bush,

made side by side in his studio. Bigger Bush and his daughter Rainey on Bass is the Space is my last track this week. Describing their sound as dub-focused and bass-led, Glenn Bush recalls his daughter sleeping as a child with rockers' hi-fi bass lines vibrating through the building and how they may have left an imprint on her. From Buckets Radio and via the Australian Community Radio Network, I'm Sister Selector. Thanks for tuning in. I'll catch you next time on Sister Selector's Roots and Reggae Show. Bye for now.

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0: 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It's 106 miles to Bankstown. We have a full tank of gas. 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
7: Australia, we have good news and bad news. 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
1: 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My name is Aaron. I'll be taking you all the way through to midnight.
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1: 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Could this happen in Australia? 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
3: Good morning, I'm Laura Devoy. An advocacy group says hatred of Jews has impacts far beyond the intended targets. The Jewish Council will use its appearance at the Royal Commission into Anti-Semitism and Social Cohesion today to warn of the impacts of sustained personal harassment. It says attacks have been levelled by far-right groups and pro-Israel actors alike. Spokeswoman Sarah Schwartz will tell the inquiry it's important for governments and institutions to understand the real harms to Jewish people and Palestinians when anti-Semitism is invoked to stifle criticism of Israel and tar supporters of Palestinian rights. Food waste is being targeted in New South Wales under new changes introduced this month. It enforces some businesses which handle food to separate it from general waste, with the biggest food wasters targeted first. Food relief organisation Second Bite has received funding to support the strategy. New South Wales and ACT manager Kingsley Latte told National Radio News there remains obstacles.
4: Challenge is always being mindful and being conscious of the fact that whatever comes through our network has to be moved quickly. So logistics is a big part of what we do. So, you know, our challenges are always around moving food, whether it be fresh, chilled or frozen, moving that quickly to prevent any spoilage.
3: In the UK, two police officers are being investigated for the way they responded to a fatal stabbing of an 18-year-old last year. Henry Novak was handcuffed as he lay dying on the ground. The perpetrator claimed he'd been the victim of racism, the BBC's Lucy Manning reports.
5: The police watchdog had initially treated the two police officers who were first on the scene just as witnesses, but it has now decided to expand the investigation into their actions the night Henry was murdered. It will look at their decision to arrest and handcuff the student rather than provide immediate first aid, and their failure to act after he said he couldn't breathe and had been stabbed. One officer told him, "I don't think you have, mate," and his actions in appearing to dismiss the teenager will also be investigated.
3: To Mexico, three people have died from suffocation during celebrations following the country's win in the FIFA World Cup yesterday. More than 1 million people took to the streets after Mexico defeated Ecuador to reach the round of 16. It was the nation's first win in the knockout stage since 1986. Local authorities are urging fans to celebrate with responsibility, care and empathy. And Victor Willis, lead singer of Village People, has died. He was 74. The band was a favourite of US President Donald Trump and often performed for him. Its last performance was the day before Mr. Trump's second inauguration. In a statement on social media, the band said Mr. Willis died of a short but aggressive illness. Mr. Trump has described him as a great guy and said he would be sorely missed. Turning to sport, in tennis, Daria Kazatkina is through to the third round of Wimbledon. The 29-year-old lost the first set of her second round match last night but won the next two to advance 6-7, 6-1, 6-4. In the men's doubles, Thanasi Kokkinakis and Alexander Kovacevic won their first round match in three sets, while Nick Kyrgios and Alexander Bublik lost in two.
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1: 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Some people like the old songs. 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
8: Good morning, I'm Laura Devoy. An advocacy group says hatred of Jews has impacts far beyond the intended targets. The Jewish Council will use its appearance at the Royal Commission into Anti-Semitism and Social Cohesion today to warn of the impacts of sustained personal harassment. It says attacks have been levelled by far-right groups and pro-Israel actors alike. Spokeswoman Sarah Schwartz will tell the inquiry it's important for governments and institutions to understand the real harms to Jewish people and Palestinians when anti-Semitism is invoked to stifle criticism of Israel and tar supporters of Palestinian rights. Food waste is being targeted in New South Wales under new changes introduced this month. It enforces some businesses which handle food to separate it from general waste, with the biggest food wasters targeted first. Food relief organisation Second Bite has received funding to support the strategy. New South Wales and ACT manager Kingsley Latte told National Radio News there remains obstacles.
9: Challenge is always being mindful and being conscious of the fact that whatever comes through our network has to be moved quickly. So logistics is a big part of what we do. So, you know, our challenges are always around moving food, whether it be fresh, chilled or frozen, moving that quickly to prevent any spoilage.
8: In the UK, two police officers are being investigated for the way they responded to a fatal stabbing of an 18-year-old last year. Henry Novak was handcuffed as he lay dying on the ground. The perpetrator claimed he'd been the victim of racism. The BBC's Lucy Manning reports.
10: The police watchdog had initially treated the two police officers who were first on the scene just as witnesses, but it has now decided to expand the investigation into their actions the night Henry was murdered. It will look at their decision to arrest and handcuff the student rather than provide immediate first aid, and their failure to act after he said he couldn't breathe and had been stabbed. One officer told him, "I don't think you have, mate," and his actions in appearing to dismiss the teenager will also be investigated.
8: To Mexico, three people have died from suffocation during celebrations following the country's win in the FIFA World Cup yesterday. More than 1 million people took to the streets after Mexico defeated Ecuador to reach the round of 16. It was the nation's first win in the knockout stage since 1986. Local authorities are urging fans to celebrate with responsibility, care and empathy. And Victor Willis, lead singer of Village People, has died. He was 74. The band was a favourite of US President Donald Trump and often performed for him. Its last performance was the day before Mr. Trump's second inauguration. Fun to stay at the YMCA. In a statement on social media, the band said Mr. Willis died of a short but aggressive illness. Mr. Trump has described him as a great guy and said he would be sorely missed. Turning to sport, in tennis, Daria Kazatkina is through to the third round of Wimbledon. The 29-year-old lost the first set of her second round match last night but won the next two to advance 6-7, 6-1, 6-4. In the men's doubles, Thanasi Kokkinakis and Alexander Kovacevic won their first round match in three sets, while Nick Kyrgios and Alexander Bublik lost in two.
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2: Good morning, I'm Laura Devoy. An advocacy group says hatred of Jews has impacts far beyond the intended targets. The Jewish Council will use its appearance at the Royal Commission into Anti-Semitism and Social Cohesion today to warn of the impacts of sustained personal harassment. It says attacks have been levelled by far-right groups and pro-Israel actors alike. Spokeswoman Sarah Schwartz will tell the inquiry it's important for governments and institutions to understand the real harms to Jewish people and Palestinians when anti-Semitism is invoked to stifle criticism of Israel and tar supporters of Palestinian rights. Food waste is being targeted in New South Wales under new changes introduced this month. It enforces some businesses which handle food to separate it from general waste, with the biggest food wasters targeted first. Food relief organisation Second Bite has received funding to support the strategy. New South Wales and ACT manager Kingsley Latte told National Radio News there remains obstacles.
3: Challenge is always being mindful and being conscious of the fact that whatever comes through our network has to be moved quickly. So logistics is a big part of what we do. So, you know, our challenges are always around moving food, whether it be fresh, chilled or frozen, moving that quickly to prevent any spoilage.
2: In the UK, two police officers are being investigated for the way they responded to a fatal stabbing of an 18-year-old last year. Henry Novak was handcuffed as he lay dying on the ground. The perpetrator claimed he'd been the victim of racism. The BBC's Lucy Manning reports.
4: The police watchdog had initially treated the two police officers who were first on the scene just as witnesses, but it has now decided to expand the investigation into their actions the night Henry was murdered. It will look at their decision to arrest and handcuff the student rather than provide immediate first aid, and their failure to act after he said he couldn't breathe and had been stabbed. One officer told him, "I don't think you have, mate," and his actions in appearing to dismiss the teenager will also be investigated.
2: To Mexico, three people have died from suffocation during celebrations following the country's win in the FIFA World Cup yesterday. More than 1 million people took to the streets after Mexico defeated Ecuador to reach the round of 16. It was the nation's first win in the knockout stage since 1986. Local authorities are urging fans to celebrate with responsibility, care and empathy. And Victor Willis, lead singer of Village People, has died. He was 74. The band was a favourite of US President Donald Trump and often performed for him. Its last performance was the day before Mr. Trump's second inauguration. In a statement on social media, the band said Mr. Willis died of a short but aggressive illness. Mr. Trump has described him as a great guy and said he would be sorely missed. Turning to sport, in tennis, Daria Kazatkina is through to the third round of Wimbledon. The 29-year-old lost the first set of her second round match last night but won the next two to advance 6-7, 6-1, 6-4. In the men's doubles, Thanasi Kokkinakis and Alexander Kovacevic won their first round match in three sets, while Nick Kyrgios and Alexander Bublik lost in two.
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0: It's all here right in the heart of Bankstown. 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Station sponsor. Some people like the old songs. Some just like the new songs. 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

0: Well, Minions, it's Sunday night in Southwest Sydney, which means it's time for an all-new episode of Into the Void. My name is Aaron. I'll be taking you all the way through to midnight.
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11: Good morning, I'm Laura Devoy. An advocacy group says hatred of Jews has impacts far beyond the intended targets. The Jewish Council will use its appearance at the Royal Commission into Anti-Semitism and Social Cohesion today to warn of the impacts of sustained personal harassment. It says attacks have been levelled by far-right groups and pro-Israel actors alike. Spokeswoman Sarah Schwartz will tell the inquiry it's important for governments and institutions to understand the real harms to Jewish people and Palestinians when anti-Semitism is invoked to stifle criticism of Israel and tar supporters of Palestinian rights. Food waste is being targeted in New South Wales under new changes introduced this month. It enforces some businesses which handle food to separate it from general waste, with the biggest food wasters targeted first. Food relief organisation Second Bite has received funding to support the strategy. New South Wales and ACT manager Kingsley Latte told National Radio News there remains obstacles.
12: Challenge is always being mindful and being conscious of the fact that whatever comes through our network has to be moved quickly. So logistics is a big part of what we do. So, you know, our challenges are always around moving food, whether it be fresh, chilled or frozen, moving that quickly to prevent any spoilage.
11: In the UK, two police officers are being investigated for the way they responded to a fatal stabbing of an 18-year-old last year. Henry Novak was handcuffed as he lay dying on the ground. The perpetrator claimed he'd been the victim of racism, the BBC's Lucy Manning reports.
13: The police watchdog had initially treated the two police officers who were first on the scene just as witnesses. but it has now decided to expand the investigation into their actions the night Henry was murdered. It will look at their decision to arrest and handcuff the student rather than provide immediate first aid, and their failure to act after he said he couldn't breathe and had been stabbed. One officer told him, "I don't think you have, mate," and his actions in appearing to dismiss the teenager will also be investigated.
11: To Mexico, three people have died from suffocation during celebrations following the country's win in the FIFA World Cup yesterday. More than 1 million people took to the streets after Mexico defeated Ecuador to reach the round of 16. It was the nation's first win in the knockout stage since 1986. Local authorities are urging fans to celebrate with responsibility, care and empathy. And Victor Willis, lead singer of Village People, has died. He was 74. The band was a favourite of US President Donald Trump and often performed for him. Its last performance was the day before Mr. Trump's second inauguration. In a statement on social media, the band said Mr. Willis died of a short but aggressive illness. Mr. Trump has described him as a great guy and said he would be sorely missed. Turning to sport, in tennis, Daria Kazatkina is through to the third round of Wimbledon. The 29-year-old lost the first set of her second round match last night but won the next two to advance 6-7, 6-1, 6-4. In the men's doubles, Thanasi Kokkinakis and Alexander Kovacevic won their first round match in three sets, while Nick Kyrgios and Alexander Bublik lost in two.
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2: Good morning, I'm Laura Devoy. An advocacy group says hatred of Jews has impacts far beyond the intended targets. The Jewish Council will use its appearance at the Royal Commission into Anti-Semitism and Social Cohesion today to warn of the impacts of sustained personal harassment. It says attacks have been levelled by far-right groups and pro-Israel actors alike. Spokeswoman Sarah Schwartz will tell the inquiry it's important for governments and institutions to understand the real harms to Jewish people and Palestinians when anti-Semitism is invoked to stifle criticism of Israel and tar supporters of Palestinian rights. Food waste is being targeted in New South Wales under new changes introduced this month. It enforces some businesses which handle food to separate it from general waste, with the biggest food wasters targeted first. Food relief organisation Second Bite has received funding to support the strategy. New South Wales and ACT manager Kingsley Latte told National Radio News there remains obstacles.
3: Challenge is always being mindful and being conscious of the fact that whatever comes through our network has to be moved quickly. So logistics is a big part of what we do. So, you know, our challenges are always around moving food, whether it be fresh, chilled or frozen, moving that quickly to prevent any spoilage.
2: In the UK, two police officers are being investigated for the way they responded to a fatal stabbing of an 18-year-old last year. Henry Novak was handcuffed as he lay dying on the ground. The perpetrator claimed he'd been the victim of racism, the BBC's Lucy Manning reports.
4: The police watchdog had initially treated the two police officers who were first on the scene just as witnesses, but it has now decided to expand the investigation into their actions the night Henry was murdered. It will look at their decision to arrest and handcuff the student rather than provide immediate first aid, and their failure to act after he said he couldn't breathe and had been stabbed. One officer told him, "I don't think you have, mate," and his actions in appearing to dismiss the teenager will also be investigated.
2: To Mexico, three people have died from suffocation during celebrations following the country's win in the FIFA World Cup yesterday. More than 1 million people took to the streets after Mexico defeated Ecuador to reach the round of 16. It was the nation's first win in the knockout stage since 1986. Local authorities are urging fans to celebrate with responsibility, care and empathy. And Victor Willis, lead singer of Village People, has died. He was 74. The band was a favourite of US President Donald Trump and often performed for him. Its last performance was the day before Mr. Trump's second inauguration. In a statement on social media, the band said Mr. Willis died of a short but aggressive illness. Mr. Trump has described him as a great guy and said he would be sorely missed. Turning to sport, in tennis, Daria Kazatkina is through to the third round of Wimbledon. The 29-year-old lost the first set of her second round match last night but won the next two to advance 6-7, 6-1, 6-4. In the men's doubles, Thanasi Kokkinakis and Alexander Kovacevic won their first round match in three sets, while Nick Kyrgios and Alexander Bublik lost in two.
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13: Good morning, I'm Laura Devoy. An advocacy group says hatred of Jews has impacts far beyond the intended targets. The Jewish Council will use its appearance at the Royal Commission into Anti-Semitism and Social Cohesion today to warn of the impacts of sustained personal harassment. It says attacks have been levelled by far-right groups and pro-Israel actors alike. Spokeswoman Sarah Schwartz will tell the inquiry it's important for governments and institutions to understand the real harms to Jewish people and Palestinians when anti-Semitism is invoked to stifle criticism of Israel and tar supporters of Palestinian rights. Food waste is being targeted in New South Wales under new changes introduced this month. It enforces some businesses which handle food to separate it from general waste, with the biggest food wasters targeted first. Food relief organisation Second Bite has received funding to support the strategy. New South Wales and ACT manager Kingsley Latte told National Radio News there remains obstacles.
14: Challenge is always being mindful and being conscious of the fact that whatever comes through our network has to be moved quickly. So logistics is it's a big part of what we do. So, you know, our challenges are always around moving food, whether it be fresh, chilled or frozen, moving that quickly to prevent any spoilage.
13: In the UK, two police officers are being investigated for the way they responded to a fatal stabbing of an 18-year-old last year. Henry Novak was handcuffed as he lay dying on the ground. The perpetrator claimed he'd been the victim of racism. The BBC's Lucy Manning reports.
15: The police watchdog had initially treated the two police officers who were first on the scene just as witnesses, but it has now decided to expand the investigation into their actions the night Henry was murdered. It will look at their decision to arrest and handcuff the student rather than provide immediate first aid, and their failure to act after he said he couldn't breathe and had been stabbed. One officer told him, "I don't think you have, mate," and his actions in appearing to dismiss the teenager will also be investigated.
13: To Mexico, three people have died from suffocation during celebrations following the country's win in the FIFA World Cup yesterday. More than 1 million people took to the streets after Mexico defeated Ecuador to reach the round of 16. It was the nation's first win in the knockout stage since 1986. Local authorities are urging fans to celebrate with responsibility, care and empathy. And Victor Willis, lead singer of Village People, has died. He was 74. The band was a favourite of US President Donald Trump and often performed for him. Its last performance was the day before Mr. Trump's second inauguration. In a statement on social media, the band said Mr. Willis died of a short but aggressive illness. Mr. Trump has described him as a great guy and said he would be sorely missed. Turning to sport, in tennis, Daria Kazatkina is through to the third round of Wimbledon. The 29-year-old lost the first set of her second round match last night but won the next two to advance 6-7, 6-1, 6-4. In the men's doubles, Thanasi Kokkinakis and Alexander Kovacevic won their first round match in three sets, while Nick Kyrgios and Alexander Bublik lost in two.
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0: 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And before Madonna forgot to wear clothes. 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
6: A reminder that school speed zones are now in operation. 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
2: Good morning, I'm Laura Devoy. Independent Senator David Pocock says gambling advertisements must be banned entirely. Labor will today introduce its gambling reforms to federal parliament, which will limit, but not ban, gambling ads on radio and television. Senator Pocock is proposing 6 amendments to the bill. He told the ABC the government needs to look after Australian children.
3: This is an opportunity to actually stop the normalisation of gambling amongst Australian kids. We now know that 3/4 of Australian children think that gambling is just a normal part of enjoying sport. We should be enjoying sport for what it is, rather than just this opportunity to flog off a harmful product.
2: A week after 2 earthquakes struck Venezuela, the death toll has surpassed 2,200 and authorities say tens of thousands of people remain unaccounted for. Australia has this morning announced it will provide $2 million in humanitarian assistance to communities affected by the quakes. 3 people have been rescued, but one remains unaccounted for after a US Navy helicopter went down in the Arabian Sea. The US Naval Forces Central Command says the chopper conducted an emergency water landing. It says there was no indication the emergency was caused by hostile action. A search is underway for the missing crew member. Those rescued are all in a stable condition. Researchers say Queensland's first coordinated koala sperm and egg bank will be a vital genetic safety net. The project is being led by the University of Queensland and will involve the harvesting of sperm and eggs from koalas that have died or can no longer breed because of trauma and disease. Reproductive biologist Dr. Andres Gambini explains how it will work.
4: Once the reproductive tissue is here in our lab, the next step is to isolate the sperm from the testes and the eggs from the ovaries. We then look at the quality of the cells, and we also test the sperm and eggs for the presence of chlamydia.
2: Dr. Gambini says in the future, the material may be crucial to reintroduce genetics back into the population. Every pub and club in Victoria will be able to open early on Saturday morning for the Socceroos FIFA World Cup Round of 32 match. Australia will face Egypt at 4 a.m. Australian Eastern Standard Time. The Victorian government says it will grant automatic approval for every pub and licensed venue in the state to operate for the game, which will also be shown on the big screen at Federation Square and Melbourne Rectangular Stadium. Pubs and clubs in Queensland must submit an application by 2 p.m. to be approved to open for the game. Severe weather is set to continue in multiple states today. Severe weather warnings for damaging winds are in place for alpine areas of New South Wales and Victoria, as well as the ACT and coastal parts of South Australia's lower southeast. The Bureau of Meteorology says gusts averaging 80 to 90 kilometres per hour are expected in the Alps, with gusts up to 100 kilometres per hour forecast in SA. A cold front moving across the country brought heavy rainfall to western New South Wales and Victoria overnight. Turning to sport, England is through to the round of 16 at the FIFA World Cup. The Democratic Republic of Congo opened the scoring in the 7th minute and led 1-0 at half-time. Harry Kane scored twice in 11 minutes late in the second half to steer his team to a 2-1 victory. Belgium has just defeated Senegal 3-2 in extra time. Later, the US will take on Bosnia and Herzegovina.
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0: It's all here right in the heart of Bankstown. 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
8: Hello, welcome to The Wire. 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I'm Stephen Hill from Sydney's 2SER, and coming up in the program today.
9: We know that prices have gone up overall since 2020, like 25 to 30%.
8: Public sentiment of Coles and Woolworths is at a record low as consumers feel the bite of increasing grocery prices.
10: AC/DC got their beginnings playing in pubs and small venues and school halls. We need to educate the public into knowing how it all works.
8: It's a long way to the top if you want to rock and roll. And small venues have been instrumental in ensuring some of Australia's greatest bands made it all the way to the top. But first, two consecutive earthquakes struck northern Venezuela last Wednesday, the latter being the country's strongest recorded earthquake in 125 years. There's been widespread damage and loss of life, with NASA estimating that around 59,000 buildings have been damaged or destroyed, and at least 1,900 people have been confirmed dead. Several international aid groups have arrived in Venezuela as rescue operations continue around the clock, with thousands still reported missing. The Wire's Sean Dorado brings you the latest updates and impacts of this tragic natural disaster.
11: A week on from the tragic earthquakes in Venezuela, tens of thousands are still reported as missing. Amid the grief and uncertainty weighing on Venezuelans, stories from rescue operations have offered a very small glimmer of hope. According to Venezuela's acting president, Delcy Rodriguez, 3,681 rescuers from 30 countries have also joined the search efforts. The extensive damage to infrastructure makes it hard to estimate the number of people impacted. Authorities have not offered an official count of missing people, leading many Venezuelans to turn to non-governmental digital databases to report their loved ones as missing. This is Charlotte Graham, Head of International Programs at UNICEF Australia, helping us put the scale into context.
12: Two major earthquakes rocked Venezuela on the 24th of June, and these have left thousands of children in need of safe shelter, clean water and urgent care. So we know that at the moment we've got an estimated 680,000 children that are in need of humanitarian assistance, and that's across six states that have been affected by the earthquakes. Many families, you know, they're sleeping outside, they're afraid of ongoing aftershocks, and children are scared, displaced, and at risk.
11: Like, what challenges are your aid workers facing right now in getting help to the people who need it most?
12: The resilience that we see and the efforts that the community on the ground is putting in despite the extremely difficult situation that they're experiencing. So we see those stories of hope from the ground in Venezuela at the moment. But it's also the huge outpouring of support that we see from people in Australia who are supporting the emergency response as well through their fundraising efforts. And that's just so critical and something that really motivates all of the team here. So it's always very challenging in an emergency context. You know, there can be difficulty with access because, of course, infrastructure has been damaged. Mm. But UNICEF is working alongside the government of Venezuela and other humanitarian partners to reach children and their families with healthcare, nutrition support, water and sanitation, and psychosocial and protection services as well. So there are three things, I guess, at the moment that UNICEF is urgently providing to children in Venezuela. The things that they need are medical care, clean water, and safe places to recover.
11: United Nations agencies have also expressed concerns about the health effects of thousands of displaced people sleeping for days in open or crowded unsanitary shelters. This disaster has compounded issues in Venezuela that years of economic and political crisis had brought. The healthcare system felt the strain of underinvestment, and the current surge in patients during the crisis could overwhelm it. To make matters worse, the government estimates that last week's earthquakes have damaged or otherwise compromised 38 hospitals nationwide. The affected communities and the government have a long road to recovery ahead. Professor Lucy Lunievich from RMIT offered some of her expertise on the response and the road to recovery that lies ahead.
13: Planning procedures that you have a team who can respond quite quickly, remove people, provide sanitation infrastructure. So this is all very important. But what is the most important is try to reduce post-recovery period, because recovery period sometimes can take a very, very long time. It actually take many years, can be, 50 years and so on. So depending what this impact was, in terms of infrastructure, psychological impact, impact on, economic and, cultural destruction of community, local community. So this is where government or will respond to this kind of events effectively, then they will be able to reduce this recovery period, which also kind of difficult for the hard for community.
11: International donations do make an impact in times like this.
14: Yeah, they're hugely important. I mean, UNICEF has been scaling up its emergency response at the moment. We've had a shipment that's packed with essentials, a UNICEF shipment, things like emergency health kits, water purification tablets, and tents to establish child-friendly spaces. And this aid, it can't come at a more critical time. Children in Venezuela will need ongoing support in the weeks ahead as well. And although UNICEF teams are on the ground delivering support now, we really do need sustained funding to reach every child in Venezuela at the moment that needs it. So people can donate to our appeal if they visit www.unicef.org.au.
11: Organisations like UNICEF, Red Cross and Care Australia have put out appeals to help support their work in Venezuela.
8: The NDIS continues to be in the spotlight with budget cuts, changing who is eligible to become a participant. The National Disability Insurance Scheme Amendment Bill looks to redefine who is involved in the NDIS and requires proof that they've undergone all forms of appropriate treatment, including chemical restraint. Chemical restraint is defined as the use of medication or chemical substance to influence a person's behaviour. Experts are concerned about the inclusion of this stipulation. Powered Media's Emma Myers starts this report with Monash University's Dr. Brent Haywood.
15: I want to start off by saying that the people with disabilities who are most subjected to restraint and seclusion are people with intellectual and developmental disabilities, and they have particularly high rates of chemical restraint. And the challenges that people with intellectual and developmental disabilities have in particular is that they often have difficulties communicating, and sometimes they can't communicate effectively at all with other people. And because of that, they are some of the most vulnerable people in our community. So their involvement in the decisions around restrictive practices and chemical restraint in particular is very often the case non-existent. And so the NDIS has lots of rules, and one of them is the restrictive practices and behaviour support rules. And it defines chemical restraint as medication for the primary purpose of influencing a person's behaviour. The second part, it does not include the medication prescribed for the treatment or to enable treatment of a mental disorder, a physical illness, or a physical condition. Now, that all sounds nice in a written definition, but it is very difficult to operationalize that definition. And so much so that the Disability Royal Commission was very critical of that definition. There was an assumption in that definition that the distinction between medication for chemical restraint and medication for a mental health condition was easily distinguished, but it is not, which becomes very unworkable in practice.
16: How does that conflict with people with disabilities face the human rights?
15: I don't believe that the use of restrictive practices or restrictive intervention conflict at all with the convention, because in Australia, restrictive practices are allowed in our federal and our state legislation. And this is because the CRPD or the convention is very broadly worded. So in Australia, the Australian government has not always been supportive of the CRPD. And when the CRPD was being developed, it was actually a leading critic of the CRPD. But obviously, years later, they became a signatory.
17: My name's Maeve Kennedy. I'm the Chief Executive Officer, the CEO at Inclusion Australia. So when we talk about chemical restraint, that's a type of restrictive practice. And usually that's about people being prescribed and taking what we call psychotropic medication, which is really strong medication that is used to treat mental illness and generally has lots of side effects. We've known for a long time that the rates of chemical restraint for people with disability are really high and higher than they should be. We want to move away from restrictive practice altogether. If people are in situations where they are not happy, where they are not able to make their own decisions about their lives, when bad things are happening to them, when there is abuse and neglect,

0: use of psychotropic medication.
1: Obviously, while Mark Butler said that people won't have to use chemical restraint as a form of appropriate treatment, they haven't actually ruled it out in the documentation. What do you make of that?
0: We're really worried about that too. We don't think it's intentional. We think it's an unintended consequence of the way that the bill has been drafted. Minister Butler has been clear that the intention is not to promote chemical restraint. He said that on Insiders a couple of weeks ago. We don't think that it's the intention, but we think that might happen because there wasn't enough consultation at the beginning before this bill was drafted. So when eligibility for the scheme and when access decisions for the scheme under the new bill would rely on somebody being able to show that they have pursued all appropriate treatment, we don't know yet how that will be defined, all appropriate treatment to mitigate the impacts of their impairment, we are really worried. We think it's a huge risk.
2: CEO of Inclusion Australia, Maeve Kennedy, ending this report by Powered Media's Emma Myers. With the cost of many grocery items rising sharply, Australia's two main retailers, Coles and Woolworths, have had a fall from grace in the eyes of the consumer, which has seen them suffer a drop in popularity similar to that of Elon Musk or Kanye West. With the government monitoring supermarkets through the ACCC, I asked Associate Professor Meg Atkins from RMIT whether the mysterious causes of grocery inflation can be explained.
3: This has been part of the government's focus since September 2024. They set out a supermarket inquiry to look at the code of practice with supermarkets. It was run by Professor Craig Emerson, and he provided 14 recommendations for the government to implement alongside the ACCC. And I think it was on the basis of what you spoke about at the start of distrust. And it really came out of those huge spikes that we had in inflation in 2022-23. We know that prices have gone up overall since 2020 by 25% to 30%. That's just not grocery, that's everywhere. But grocery was one of those factors that we definitely watched the prices rise. And this came about with a little bit more monitoring. There were some very savvy consumers that noticed that some of the discounts that were being recommended weren't probably true discounts. Now, I need to say that the case with Coles has been decided on this deceptive practice, but the case with Woolworths is still before the courts.
2: So this is the down, down, down marketing campaign that
3: this
2: Coles...
3: was a down, down. The Coles one, they actually did prove misleading pricing. This actual changes that come in today is not about misleading pricing. It's actually about excessive pricing. And it's excessive pricing on the basic supply cost. What we're looking at with this one is an amendment to the Food and Grocery Act, and what they're banning is significantly excess compared to the cost of supply plus a reasonable margin. So it's different from what we experienced before. To tell you the truth, the ACCC didn't find any evidence of this when they investigated, but it's really complicated because there's so many moving parts that take place with pricing, particularly when you've got thousands of products. Instead of having a clear rule of thumb with this is how much prices can increase by, that said, the ACCC is going to watch it. They're not necessarily going to prosecute, but it's definitely put Coles and Woolworths on notice.
2: Yesterday, the ACCC released a report, which I mean, just showed how complex it is. You know, they sort of focus on the difficult, opaque nature of Coles negotiations with suppliers, and it's placing a tougher onus on food producers. I mean, in the same breath, I mean, Woolworths and Coles would argue, I guess, that what they're doing is to reduce the cost to consumers. How does one go about evaluating the fairness of price setting in situations such as this?
3: From the consumer's viewpoint, the only thing that we've got is our memory test or whatever you photograph on the shelf. It's complicated. What the ACCC, they can check. They've got access to 3 years' worth of data. So they didn't have that before. Yeah, and perhaps they're watching for a year to see what happens, and then maybe they might refine it as it gets closer to persecution. It'll be difficult to actually prosecute because of all those factors, though.
2: Now, another issue is shrinkflation. Is it just me? When I walk down the biscuit aisles, they seem like the equivalent of Spinal Tap Stonehenge. Like, they're just a lot smaller than they used to be. And are product sizes shrinking, or is this just that the human brain remembers the negative

0: information.
1: Gosh, you're talking to my Carmen and diversity here. Yes, losses hold stronger than gains. And what we also know is that we have seen shrinkflation, and I think this is in particularly in Andrew Lee, who's the assistant treasurer here. It's been one of the areas that he's particularly focusing on, because while the price might look the same, your packaging and your product might have different information. So the tip here is to actually look at the price per 100 grams.
0: So you've got to sort of average it out and sort of work out whether it's...
1: Yeah, so I would check that if you're a savvy consumer, I would check that price per unit rather than trust the price, because that's the real information, particularly around shrinkflation.
0: Associate Professor Meg Atkins from RMIT's School of Economics speaking there to Stephen Hill.
2: Hey there, I'm Hamish McDonald. Around Australia, you're listening to The Wire. Take it easy.
0: The genesis of many Australian bands, such as AC/DC and Midnight Oil, started in small to mid-sized music venues. Yet many of these venues are financially struggling to stay afloat. A new New South Wales Parliament committee investigating the state of live music in Australia has heard from venue owners struggling under the weight of regulation. The Wire's Imogen Brosnan asked the CEO of the Oxford Art Factory, Mark Gerber, what sort of government support is needed for small live music venues.
3: What we are asking for is an even playing field. We deliver more than just live music. We deliver public value. And we need to be supported through sensible policy settings, operational relief, audience development, and fair regulatory conditions. We are absolutely essential for the culture of a city, but we also form part of that initial beginning that helps deliver the artists into spaces like the Opera House, Recital Hall, the arenas of the world. AC/DC got their beginnings playing in pubs and small venues and school halls. We need to educate the public into knowing how it all works. We're just saying we need to be treated equally.
4: But beyond cultural and social value, you also highlighted the significant economic contribution of live music venues, particularly through revenues such as the beer tax that smaller music venues contribute to quite a bit. How should that economic contribution factor into how these venues are supported or valued?
3: Well, I think it needs to be reciprocated, you know, when it comes to generating $5.5 billion annually and employing upwards of 25,000 people, you need to consider us a formidable industry. And yet we are not regarded in the same light as other industries and other entities.
4: Are regulations making it harder for small to medium venues to operate effectively?
3: Some of the regulations that apply to Oxford Art Factory, they apply to a pub down the road. There's no comparison between my operations and theirs, but yet the licensing and the regulatory controls that control my venue are similar to what theirs are. So that's why sometimes there's a direct comparison with the regulatory laws that there's a sliding scale, so to speak. Those are the sorts of things that I'm talking about and what the LMDA is saying. From the ground up, we need to have a bit of a review of what sort of existing policies are working on us at the moment and what keeping us in a tight lane.
4: This inquiry has ultimately been your opportunity to consult the government and highlight the value of smaller live music venues. Why is this type of consultation so crucial in this process?
3: It's absolutely essential what is actually going on the ground. It's about delivering as much information so that they can work out from the policy perspective to work on policies that are fair for the industry, but also help deliver a thriving nighttime economy, drive stronger tourism, vibrant communities and successful Australian artists, and then also protecting the industry for the long term. You know, we're coming into our 20th next year. One would hope that there's another 20 on the end of that, and that the Oxford Art Factory will be here for many, many, many decades to come.
0: Mark Gerber, CEO and founder of the Oxford Art Factory and co-founder of Live Venues Alliance, speaking there with The Wire's Imogen Brosnan. A new film, First Light, offers a portrait of monastic life in the Philippines, following nun Sister Yolanda as she provides support and spiritual guidance to both the destitute and the privileged. This offers a fascinating panorama of life in the Philippines, producing a rare Australian-Filipino co-production that explores the life of a compassionate character while shining a light on the class divide that exists in the Philippines. I asked the film's director, James J. Robinson, how important exploring dimensions of faith was to the creation of his debut feature.
5: Yeah, I mean, it's hard to extract faith from the Filipino experience in so many ways because it is such a Catholic country. It's the most Catholic country in Asia. But even like before that, there is thousands and thousands of years of pre-colonial wisdom that existed in the land as well. And I think the thing that you'll find about the Philippines, which is really interesting, is it's like in Tagalog, like the major language itself, and in all of the different dialects, there's like space for spirits. One way that I like to describe it is if you're walking in the forest and you walk off a path, you often, out of habit, say tabi tabi po, which kind of translates to you addressing the little spirits on the ground and asking them to like excuse you for walking off the path so that they get out of the way so you can walk there. And stuff like that is just in the language in the Philippines, and it's not considered weird telling any story of the Philippines. It's difficult to extract the faith of it all, and so naturally I kind of ended up diving into it rather than going the other way.
0: So the central character is a fascinating protagonist. She's called upon in the devotion of her role to often be in the presence of people in their most difficult parts of their life. This character really rings true to many people I know in the Philippines. And you know, can you tell us a little bit about this character, Sister Yolanda?
5: Yeah, she was kind of a difficult character to write in the sense that like when doing characterization work in film school and like reading other screenplays, to write a complex character, they can't be too good. I think with this character, I was like, I hand on my heart can say that I do know people like this, like Sister Yolanda in my real life, those really pious, kind people who aren't kind in a passive way. There's like this strength to their optimism and kindness that is less so depicted on screens and is a character that I find really complex because this character is almost like the embodiment of like this kind of original Catholic grace, just like the actual pure kindness that maybe even understands that people are taking advantage of that kindness around her, but allows them to do it because it's her version of grace and kindness. To me, yeah, this character is a reflection of a lot of people in my life, but I think is really the embodiment of what I thought Catholicism was as a child before becoming older and realizing how politics becomes intertwined with it.
0: In this film, the turning point happens when her faith is tested, when she's called upon to give final blessings to a construction worker who's died from a workplace accident. And she soon realizes that Mrs. De La Cruz may have been responsible for this death. And she even tells Rolanda, well, what is one sin if so many people will benefit? I was thinking a lot of this sort of reminded me of a lot of the contemporary Filipino politics. There's been the stories about the maladministration of the flood control in the Philippines. Were you interested in looking at how someone may not be aware of sort of some of the sort of endemic corruption that exists in Philippines?
5: Yeah, I think it's like when you exist at that like echelon of like Filipino life, you really do exist in like a bubble where the Philippines is statistically the most climate vulnerable country in the whole world. And so when we're talking about things like floods and hurricanes, that is very much a thing that disproportionately affects the lower classes. And I think the character of Linda De La Cruz, again, that's another character that I know in my life and another person that I've encountered so much. And I think, you know, when talking about the Philippines and the way that religion becomes intertwined with politics and the way that then like there becomes this layer of like who gets access to God and who gets access to like safety. Really interesting question. And in the Philippines, in our release of the film, proceeds from our screening actually go to watershed protections of the Philippines in a particular area that protects Manila from flooding.
0: And that is it for The Wire today. 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In Sydney, The Wire is produced on Gadigal country of the Eora Nation. 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
10: Good morning, I'm Laura Devoy. Independent Senator David Pocock says gambling advertisements must be banned entirely. Labor will today introduce its gambling reforms to federal parliament, which will limit, but not ban, gambling ads on radio and television. Senator Pocock is proposing six amendments to the bill. He told the ABC the government needs to look after Australian children.
11: This is an opportunity to actually stop the normalisation of gambling amongst Australian kids. We now know that 3/4 of Australian children think that gambling is just a normal part of enjoying sport. We should be enjoying sport for what it is, rather than just this opportunity to flog off a harmful product.
10: A week after two earthquakes struck Venezuela, the death toll has surpassed 2,200 and authorities say tens of thousands of people remain unaccounted for. Australia has this morning announced it will provide $2 million in humanitarian assistance to communities affected by the quakes. Three people have been rescued, but one remains unaccounted for after a US Navy helicopter went down in the Arabian Sea. The US Naval Forces Central Command says the chopper conducted an emergency water landing. It says there was no indication the emergency was caused by hostile action. A search is underway for the missing crew member. Those rescued are all in a stable condition. Researchers say Queensland's first coordinated koala sperm and egg bank will be a vital genetic safety net. The project is being led by the University of Queensland and will involve the harvesting of sperm and eggs from koalas that have died or can no longer breed because of trauma and disease. Reproductive biologist Dr. Andres Gambini explains how it will work.
12: Once the reproductive tissue is here in our lab, the next step is to isolate the sperm from the testes and the eggs from the ovaries. We then look at the quality of the cells, and we also test the sperm and eggs for the presence of chlamydia.
10: Dr. Gambini says in the future, the material may be crucial to reintroduce genetics back into the population. Every pub and club in Victoria will be able to open early on Saturday morning for the Socceroos FIFA World Cup Round of 32 match. Australia will face Egypt at 4 a.m. Australian Eastern Standard Time. The Victorian government says it will grant automatic approval for every pub and licensed venue in the state to operate for the game, which will also be shown on the big screen at Federation Square and Melbourne Rectangular Stadium. Pubs and clubs in Queensland must submit an application by 2 p.m. to be approved to open for the game. Severe weather is set to continue in multiple states today. Severe weather warnings for damaging winds are in place for alpine areas of New South Wales and Victoria, as well as the ACT and coastal parts of South Australia's lower southeast. The Bureau of Meteorology says gusts averaging 80 to 90 kilometres per hour are expected in the Alps, with gusts up to 100 kilometres per hour forecast in SA. A cold front moving across the country brought heavy rainfall to western New South Wales and Victoria overnight. Turning to sport, England is through to the round of 16 at the FIFA World Cup. The Democratic Republic of Congo opened the scoring in the 7th minute and led 1-0 at half-time. Harry Kane scored twice in 11 minutes late in the second half to steer his team to a 2-1 victory. Belgium has just defeated Senegal 3-2 in extra time. Later, the US will take on Bosnia and Herzegovina.
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9: Whether you're young, you're old, you're gay, you're straight, it doesn't discriminate. One of my hematologist team members kind of came up to me. She grabbed my hand and she said, I've got leukemia, at which point I just screamed and said, no, actually, I didn't believe it. Anyone can get it. I'm in my 30s. Didn't think I was going to get sick or have any illness, let alone a blood cancer. I kind of sat back and said, well, I'm already finding this really hard. Don't try to do it by yourself. It's a very difficult thing to try to fight solo. Everyone deserves access to the treatment that they need to be cancer-free. I think it's really important as a community that we recognise that people have different challenges, and actually helping anyone who's going through something like this get on the other side of it. And I would say in that way that everyone does definitely deserves a fair go.
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2: Good morning, I'm Laura Devoy. Independent Senator David Pocock says gambling advertisements must be banned entirely. Labor will today introduce its gambling reforms to federal parliament, which will limit, but not ban, gambling ads on radio and television. Senator Pocock is proposing 6 amendments to the bill. He told the ABC the government needs to look after Australian children.
3: This is an opportunity to actually stop the normalisation of gambling amongst Australian kids. We now know that 3/4 of Australian children think that gambling is just a normal part of enjoying sport. We should be enjoying sport for what it is.